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5: Always we begin with the praise of Allah. We send our prayers of peace upon our Nabi Muhammad sallallahu alayhi wa sallam. We testify with firmness and conviction that none is worthy of Allah, worthy of worship but Allah azza wa jal. And that our Nabi Muhammad sallallahu alayhi wa sallam is his worshipping slave and final messenger. I continue to remind myself anew of taqwallah. And that is in its essence that we prefer to do what Allah has instructed than what our heart may desire, or what our lusts and whims may invite us to. That we prefer the instructions of Allah to the wanton desires that lead us away from Him. That we seek to fear Allah subhanahu wa ta'ala with an embrace of love, with an honor of the fact that we will stand before Him on the Day of Judgment and be questioned about the major and the minor, and the large and the small, and the public and the private, and the communal and the individual. That we understand that our love and fear of Allah must always be tempered equally with the hope in Allah subhanahu wa ta'ala. That in the challenges of life and the severity of the conditions that we experience, we always recognize that rahmatullah, the mercy of Allah, is always qareeb, near to the believers. And I pray that Allah subhanahu wa ta'ala, who has gathered us here together and brought us from our different time zones and localities, I arrive to you, alhamdulillah, just having finished my prayer in Mecca al-Mukarramah, Salatul Maghrib, yesterday. And I find myself with you, alhamdulillah, today, praying Fajr in the air as I was landing this morning. That I have this opportunity to stand in the British Muslim Heritage Center, a foundation here in the city of Manchester. May Allah reward those who placed in it what is now known to Allah and forgotten by us. May Allah subhanahu wa ta'ala make the records of those who struggled and sacrificed so that you and I can have these comfortable spaces, that our future generations may have a place of honor and nobility where the call to Allah is proclaimed and the sunnah of the Prophet ﷺ is established, that this is in their permanent record with Allah, recorded by the most noble angels. Allahumma ameen. May Allah subhanahu wa ta'ala fill our day of Jumu'ah with barakah, and that we return to our homes with the light of Jumu'ah that extends until the next Jumu'ah as promised by the Prophet Muhammad sallallahu alayhi wa sallam. Ibadallah wa ima'allah. O you who have come to worship and give service to Allah subhanahu wa ta'ala alone, both men and women, believing men and believing women, know that Allah subhanahu wa ta'ala's knowledge and will over us is absolute. And subhanallah, in each and every one of us, although we come with faces that are talaq, bright and smiling to each other, sometimes in our private interactions in our hearts, sometimes in the privacy in our home, sometimes in the light we seek to share with each other, there is darkness in our personal circumstances. And Allah subhanahu wa ta'ala says that the Prophet sallallahu alayhi wa sallam was sent لِيُخْرِجَكُمْ مِنَ الظُّلُمَاتِ إِلَى النُّورِ, to remove you from all of the darknesses you will experience in life. Of the most miraculous verses in the Qur'an, that Allah subhanahu wa ta'ala describes the human condition as kabad, a place that is always of challenge. Sometimes you look at someone and you assume that the advantages that you seek to have, that they have already been blessed, means that they are ahead of you or a step beyond you. And Allah subhanahu wa ta'ala says, no, everyone in all time, in all conditions, there is something that they have that if you knew about it, you would thank Allah for what you have that they do not have an advantage over you in. And there are those of us who have financial positions but have waning health. There are those of us who have health and financial positions but a restless night worried about friends and family and loved ones. There are those of us who are secure in our homes here and alhamdulillah in a blessed kingdom that is united where we feel that there is an equity of purpose and a rule of law, but we have family and friends in harm's way and in danger. And it may be that our homes are secure and our families are comfortable, but our ummah at times sees itself in moments of darkness and hardship. And I wish to share with you, my dear brothers and sisters, a message that comes from my personal life. Subhanallah, on an idle day I received a phone call that my brother in Canada, just a few days before I was preparing to go and lead hundreds of people in Hajj, was in a tragic car accident. And as I was getting myself ready in my heart, inshallah, everything will be fine. Many people have car accidents. But this was different. A year younger than me. One who had a future and plans and family and children. And subhanallah, That which was day and sunny and bright became night and dark. And in each and every one of us, there are the ups and downs. There's the day of Badr, the day of Uhud. There's the day of entering into Mecca in conquest of our Nabi Sallallahu Alaihi Wasallam. But there was a day of Hijrah, where he turned and he looked at the Kaaba and he said, Wallahi lawla akhrajuni ma kharajt. Oh Allah, had they not put me out, I would never have left. Your Nabi sallallahu alayhi wa sallam, there were days where he was in a cave that Abu Bakr next to him would say, Ya Rasulullah, لو نظروا إلى أرجلهم لرأونا sallallahu alayhi wa sallam. If they just look towards their feet, they will uncover us, we are in danger. But the message has always been Abu Bakr radiallahu anhu. What do you say about two who the third with them is Allah? إِنَّ مَعَ الْعُسْرِ يُسْرِ. Many of us, we want the yusr without the usr. We seek the yusr, but we forget that the challenge is a part of the yusr that we seek. The message that I share with you today is in verses in the Qur'an. It's a section of a final verse in the Qur'an that speaks at the end of the verses of divorce. Some of the most difficult topics that in our familial conditions, nobody wants to experience. It's the thing that is most hated from what is halal. It is the thing that is most celebrated by Iblis as he summons his minions. Who has done success? I separated a man from his family. And Allah, at the sequence of verses at the end of Surah Al-Baqarah, Allah finally says, وَاللَّهُ يَعْلَمْ وَأَنْتُمْ لَا تَعْلَمُونَ. Allah knows what you do not know. Sometimes you look into your life, you look into your past or your present, and maybe even worried about your future, your children. Where will they be? What will they do? Will they continue? This is a natural condition. Even Ibrahim alayhi salam, he says to Allah subhanahu wa ta'ala, Oh Allah, give me a covenant that my children will worship you. قَالَ لَا يَنَالُ عَهْدِيَ الظَّالِمِينَ. Those who wrong themselves and seek sinfulness, that covenant is not extended to them. It's not guaranteed. There was Nuh who had a son who left the path. There was Lut and Nuh who had a family and a wife who was treacherous. There was Ibrahim who lived under the tyranny of a father who would put him to death. There were brothers, the descendants of Ibrahim and Ishaq and Yaqub, who nearly murdered their blood brother Yusuf alayhi salam. There is the example of Maryam, an honored woman who was accused of haram when she was innocent. There is the example of Asiya radiallahu rahmatullahi alayha wa alayha salam, who lived under the tyranny of a tyrannical, merciless Fir'aun. And all of these are not stories of the Quran. All of these are lessons that you and I see in our individual lives. Our single mothers see Maryam as the mother of Isa. Our single fathers see Lut walking with his daughters. Our brothers who cooperate in good, they see the example of Musa and Harun. We know that there is treachery even amongst blood. All of it is taught to us in the Quran so that you and I will know Allahu ya'lam wa antum la ta'lamun. But the central message that I want you to keep in your heart comes from the surah that you and I recite every Jumu'ah. All of us know the story that Musa alayhi salam, he is ordered to travel with Al-Khidr. And Al-Khidr is one who is not, according to the majority opinion of our ulama, a messenger or a prophet of Allah. He is a righteous man that Musa accompanies. And in the first instance, he says to him, don't question me about things you might see that you do not have knowledge of, but perhaps I have knowledge in. Musa, who speaks to Allah subhanahu wa ta'ala, is not knowledgeable of certain things that one other than him is. And as he walks with Al-Khidr, they are invited on a ship that they board, and the people are generous and kind and fulfill their duty to them. And after crossing to the other shore, Al-Khidr defaces and breaks sections of the ship. Musa says, why would you do this to people who have treated us with kindness? Didn't you say you would not question? Let's move. The second instant, a young man is put to death. And Musa questions what crime was committed, what jury has convicted, what judgment has been issued, what has this child done? Continue on. They arrive to a city and its people turn them out, won't even give them a sip of water or food, even though they are travelers. Harsh, unkind, inflexible community. And instead of leaving, Al-Khidr orders Musa to work as a bricklayer. Subhanallah. Imagine Musa carrying bricks on his shoulder. Kalimullah, the one who Allah sent to save the people from Fir'aun, is a bricklayer and builds and rebuilds a structure ordered by Allah eventually. Al-Khidr says, Amma Safina. It was owned by people who there was a king in their land that would have taken it had it not been defaced. فَأَرَادَ رَبُّهُ Your Lord ordered that this happen, that they be protected. The loss was not as severe as it would have been to lose it in its entirety. وَأَمَّا الْغُلَامِ He would have caused tyranny and oppression and murder and pillage in the life of his family and in his society. And Allah wished to recall him before he continues in this destruction and to cause his family to be saved from it. And as for this building, beneath it was the fortune of orphans whose ancestral father, كَانَ أَبُوهُمَا صَالِحًا In the books of Tafsir it says it was four generations, five generations earlier, not their immediate father, but five generations earlier, their great ancestral father was a righteous man, an account of Allah's love for him, Allah protects his generations that come after. Musa is given the reason. Musa, it is explained to him why, but this is what I want you to take in your heart today, brother. Nobody returned to the ship owners and told them why. Nobody came to that family who lost their son. They mourned the rest of their life. Somebody took my son. Somebody hurt my family. They never understood why. They were never told why. Nobody explained to this family and the orphans that the one who protected their wealth was because of your great-great-great-grandfather's salah and siyam and sadaqah. That the foundations of your children's life begin with you. فَلْيَخْشَ الَّذِينَ لَوْ تَرَكُوا مِنْ خَلْفِهِمْ ذُرِّيَّةً ضِعَافًا خَافُوا عَلَيْهِمْ فَلْيَتَّقُوا اللَّهِ Let those who fear generations after them, that they would be lost from faith, that they begin themselves with the taqwa of Allah. Nobody tells you why this happened. Why my brother? Why my family? Why my home? Why this loss? Why this turned away? Why defamation of my reputation? Nobody explains to Aisha radiallahu anha, my mother and your mother, the blessed loved wife of Rasulullah sallallahu alaihi wasallam, that she would be accused in her honor, that the Prophet would endure that sallallahu alaihi wasallam. Allahu ya'lam wa antum la ta'lamun. Allah knows why, but you don't know why. And in the tragedies that you face, my brother, in the darker days that are yet to come, be firm upon your tawheed. Be firm on La ilaha illallah. Be firm on the sunnah of Rasulullah sallallahu alayhi wa sallam. And come to know that no ill or bad happens to a believer. People at times they lie. They say to you, why do bad things happen to good people? Wallahi, it is a lie. Rasulullah sallallahu alayhi wa sallam in the hadith of Muslim, he says, عَجَبًا لِأَمْرِ الْمُؤْمِنِ Astonishing. Astonishing is the condition of a believer. أَمْرُهُ كُلُّهُ خَيْرٌ Everything that befalls them always is good from Allah. Allahu Akbar. In the moment, you don't see it. In the moment where Aisha radiallahu anha is accused in her honor, her father Abu Bakr,
6: رسول الله صلى الله عليه وسلم. عائشة in the hadith of Ifk in Sahih al-Bukhari, she says, Wallahi, I never considered myself worthy of anything, but Allah revealed verses in the Qur'an to honor me. Those verses become a constitution of life for the ummah of the Prophet sallallahu alayhi wa sallam. In that moment, in that time, in the difficulty, in the usr is there for you and I, my brother. It requires for us to be deliberate in sabr and patience. After Zilzatul Istaraha, I will speak about two foundational ways that you and I can strengthen our heart in the adversities that have arrived, that are with us, and may Allah protect us, that will continue to return upon us. أقول قولي هذا وأستغفر الله العظيم لي ولكم فاستغفروه. استغفر الله العظيم الذي لا إله إلا هو. الحمد لله وحده والصلاة والسلام على من لا نبي بعده محمد بن عبد الله عليه أفضل 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The Quran is not a storybook. It is not one where we just share the stories of the prophets with our children. It's not one that is just meant to be recited when we seek reward, right? The Quran is not just one, I'm going to read a page because every line, you know, every line in the Mus'haf, there's 15 lines, every line has 40 letters. 40 letters times 15, mashallah, 6,000 hasanat. Every hasana, 10 times it's around. Allahu Akbar, la. The Quran is a constitution of life. جاءكم من الله نور وكتاب مبين. Coming to you, my brother. Abdullah ibn Mas'ud, he says, when Allah says, Ya ayyuha alladhina amanu asghi sam'a. When Allah says, O you who believe, Allah speaking to you, give your attention. It's you that Allah is speaking to you through the message delivered to the Prophet ﷺ. إِنَّكَ سَتُؤْمَرُ بِأَمْرُ. Allah is going to give you an order. تُنْهَى بِنَهْيُ. Forbid you from something that is better for you. The Qur'an is meant to be a compass and a map. يَهْدِي بِهِ. Allah leads you in the darkness. Opens to you pathways and doors that you did not expect to enter had you not found its message. And Allah subhanahu wa ta'ala seeks for you to remove the locks from your heart. أَلَمْ يَأْنِ الَّذِينَ آمَنُوا أَن تَخْشِعَ قُلُوبُهُمْ لِذِكْرِ اللَّهِ. Isn't it time? Isn't it time that you look a little bit deeper into the meanings and the understandings and the thoughts that are related to you in the Qur'an? When Allah describes the Qur'an, He gives it names. It is a furqan, helps you separate right from wrong. It is dhiya, it's illumination, meaning not just for you, but beyond you. It is nur, for you in the darkness. Nur means that in a room of complete dark, even if you put a pinhole of light, it expands in it. The Qur'an is meant to expand its light in your shades of darkness. And subhanAllah, there are moments in life, ظُلُمَاتٌ بَعْضُهَا فَوْقَ بَعْضٍ. Darkness after the next. إِذَا أَخْرَجَ يَدَهُ لَمْ يَكَدْ يَرَاهَا. If you put your hand before you, you can't see it. Because your eyes are seeing, but the light that is meant to shine forth, the vision of the Qur'an is absent. And Allah warns of those, لَهُمْ أَعْيُنٌ لَا يُبْصِرُونَ بِهَا. I've gifted them eyes that they do not see with. أَذَانٌ لَا يَسْمَعُونَ بِهَا. They've been given ears to listen with, but they don't hear and hearken to the message. قُلُوبٌ لَا يَفْقَهُونَ بِهَا. Hearts to contemplate and to think about the gravity of their life, but they don't share in its message. And therefore, my dear brother, my dear sister, even if it is minutes a day, turn to the book of Allah subhanahu wa ta'ala. In a language you can understand, for those who are Arab, read the tafsir. Because the Qur'an is not self-evident, intelligible even to the Arab. The Arab, they can recite, they can read the Quran. It's not a newspaper. It has a context and a meaning and a situational, conflicting understanding in it. And for those who are non, it's the same. Read the tafsir, read it in its incredible understandings that mankind have been able to give us some of what we believe Allah has shared with us. Whether in English or in a language other than it that comes across and gives you a context of it. وَتَذَاكَرُ الْقُرْآنِ And join the sessions where the Qur'an is taught and shared and celebrated and that the dhikr of Allah is always based on that which reminds you of Him and the greatest dhikr is the word of Allah subhanahu wa ta'ala. My brother, no one will tell you about Allah better than Allah. No one will inform you about Jannah better than Allah. No one will warn you about Jahannam better than Allah. No one will show you the path and the road that it rises before you better than Allah. And the moment your heart holds onto His word, that you crave it return as a wird in your life, each and every day I return to the Qur'an, you will find the irrigation of the desert of our hearts. And second and finally, one of the most moving statements of the Prophet ﷺ that has affected me is where the Prophet says to one of his Sahaba sallallahu alayhi wa sallam in the authentic hadith of Imam Muslim, ask me what you seek at this moment and I will ask Allah, it will be given it to you. And he said, Ya Rasulullah, I only ask sallallahu alayhi wa sallam that you invoke Allah, you call out to Allah, you ask Allah to make me near to you, neighbor to you in Jannah. I want nothing of the dunya, just your company in Jannah. Listen to the response of Rasulullah sallallahu alayhi wa sallam. He says, أَعِنِّي عَلَى ذَلِكَ بِكَثْرَةِ الصَّلَاةِ Help my dua by increasing your prayer. صلى الله عليه وسلم. 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Of all the dua you answer for me, O Allah. اجعلني مقيم الصلاة Make me regular, Ya Allah, in my prayer, but not just me, my children, my children's children. ومن ذريتي Even Rasulullah صلى الله عليه وسلم's dua that he promises is answered by Allah, required effort. Increase your salah. You woke up for Fajr, pray your sunnah before. You came for Jumu'ah, stand back for the four rak'ah after. Honor yourself by putting your face on the ground before the Almighty Allah. Those two things are the sources of success that give your heart stability when darkness sets and you seek the light. It is in the Quran, استعينوا بالصبر والصلاة. Sabr comes from Allah giving you sabr. How to be patient. Hear the word of Allah. And in coming to your musalla and finding Allah subhanahu wa ta'ala. May Allah subhanahu wa ta'ala protect our brothers and sisters who are assembled here and beyond us. May Allah send us back to our families with light in our heart and guidance in our step. May Allah subhanahu wa ta'ala uplift your community and assist you to that which is good. May Allah aid you in the times of darkness so that you find the light. May Allah subhanahu wa ta'ala send mercy upon those departed us in our lives. May Allah give healing to those who are unwell. And give quickness and speedy recovery to those who are suffering in illness. Allahumma ameen. We ask you, Ya Arhamar Rahimeen, if our rizq is in the heavens, that you rain it down upon us, Ya Allah. If we are searching for it on earth, let us stumble upon it, Ya Allah. O Allah, we believe you are a Sami' al-Alim, Ya Allah. You hear our prayers and know what is in our hearts and conditions, Ya Allah. O Allah, we ask you to lead us and our homes and our families towards you and protect us from all sinfulness and harm, Ya Allah. O Allah, we ask you to honor the members of this community, past and present and into the future with the sunnah of Rasulullah sallallahu alayhi wa sallam. Make us from those who are examples for others in our lives, privately and personally, Ya Allah. وآخر دعوانا أن الحمد لله رب العالمين اللهم أعز الإسلام والمسلمين وأخذل أعداءك أعداء الدين اللهم أهدنا وأهدهم يا أرحم الراحمين اللهم أعنا على ذكرك وشكرك وحسن عبادتك هذا وصلوا على الحبيب محمد إن الله وملائكته يصلون على النبي
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8: يا سلام.

0: In the name of God, the Merciful, the Beneficent. All praise is due to Allah, Lord of the worlds. And may peace and blessings be upon our Prophet Muhammad and upon his righteous family and companions. Allah says in the glorious Quran,
1: أَلَا بِذِكْرِ اللَّهِ تَطْمَئِنُّ الْقُلُوبِ
0: Verily, in the remembrance of Allah do hearts find rest. This contains a number of remembrances for you to recite in the morning and in the evening. We hope that you will reap its rewards and spread its blessings. In the morning and in the evening, recite Ayatul Kursi once.

We have reached the evening, and at this very time, unto Allah belongs all sovereignty, and all praise is for Allah. None has the right to be worshipped except Allah alone without any partner. To Him belongs all sovereignty and all praise, and He is over all things omnipotent. My Lord, I ask for the good of this night and the good of what follows it, and I take refuge in You from the evil of this night and the evil of what follows it. My Lord, I take refuge in You from laziness and senility. My Lord, I take refuge in You from torment in the fire and punishment in the grave. In the evening, say,

O Allah, by your leave we have reached the evening, and by your leave we have reached the morning. By your leave we live and die, and unto you is our return. In the morning and in the evening, say,

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You created me, and I am your servant, and I abide by your covenant and promise as best as I can. I take refuge in you from the evil of that which I have committed. I acknowledge your favor upon me, and I acknowledge my sin, so forgive me, for verily none can forgive sin except you. In the evening, recite the following four times.

O Allah, verily I have reached the evening and call on you, the bearers of your throne, your angels, and all of your creation, to witness that you are Allah. None has the right to be worshipped except you alone without any partner, and that Muhammad is your servant and messenger. In the evening, say,

0: شكر.
1: O Allah, whatever blessing upon which I or any of your creation have retired is from you alone, without any partner, so for you is all praise and unto you is all thanks. In the morning and in the evening, recite the following three times.

O Allah, grant my body health. O Allah, grant my hearing health. O Allah, grant my sight health. None has the right to be worshipped except you. O Allah, I take refuge with you from disbelief and poverty, and I take refuge with you from the punishment of the grave. None has the right to be worshipped except you. In the morning and in the evening, recite the following 7 times.

Allah is sufficient for me. None has the right to be worshipped except Him. 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In the morning and in the evening, say,

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O Allah, I ask you for pardon and well-being in my religious and worldly affairs, and my family and my wealth. O Allah, veil my weaknesses and set at ease my dismay. O Allah, preserve me from the front and from behind, and on my right and on my left and from above, and I take refuge with you lest I be swallowed up by the earth.

0: him.
1: O Allah, knower of the unseen and the seen, creator of the heavens and the earth, Lord and sovereign of all things, I bear witness that none has the right to be worshipped except you. I take refuge in you from the evil of my soul and from the evil and shirk of the devil, and from committing wrong against my soul or bringing such upon any other Muslim. In the morning and in the evening, recite the following 3 times.

In the name of Allah, with whose name nothing is harmed on earth nor in the heavens, and He is the All-Seeing, the All-Knowing. In the morning and in the evening, recite the following three times.

I am pleased with Allah as a Lord, and Islam as a religion, and with Muhammad, peace and blessings be upon him, as a prophet. In the morning and in the evening, recite the following 3 times.

I am pleased with Allah as a Lord, and Islam as a religion, and with Muhammad, peace and blessings be upon him, as a prophet. In the morning and in the evening, say,

O ever-living, O self-subsisting and supporter of all, by your mercy I seek assistance. Rectify for me all of my affairs, and do not leave me to myself even for the blink of an eye. In the evening, say,

0: We retire upon the fitrah of Islam and the word of pure faith and upon the religion of our Prophet Muhammad, peace and blessings be upon him, and the religion of our forefather Ibrahim, who was a Muslim and of true faith and was not of those who associate others with Allah. In the morning and in the evening, recite 100 times,
1: Subhanallahi wa bihamdihi.
0: How perfect Allah is, and I praise Him. Recite 10 times a day.

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In the evening, recite three times,

0: I take refuge in Allah's perfect words from the evil He has created. Recite 100 times a day.
1: أستغفر الله وأتوب إليه.
0: I seek forgiveness from Allah and repent to Him. In the morning and in the evening, recite 10 times.
1: اللهم صل وسلم على نبينا محمد.
0: O Allah, bestow peace and blessings upon our Prophet Muhammad.

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2: Alhamdulillah, today's lecture is in regards to Ashura, which is the 10th day of Muharram. Obviously, today is the 5th day of Muharram. Friday will be the 10th day of Muharram. But the reason why we're having this conversation today

Excuse me. So as I was saying that today is the fifth day of Muharram. Friday will be the 10th day of Muharram, inshallah. But the reason why we decided to have this discussion, this conversation today, prior to the day of Muharram, the day of Ashura, was so that as we approach the day of Ashura, we're able to be mindful of exactly what is the significance of the day, what is the history pertaining to the day of Ashura, and then also what are some of the actions, what are some of the deeds, what are some of the virtuous acts that we've been advised to observe on the day of Ashura. So it made sense to, at least a few days prior to the day of Ashura, we should have this discussion. And overall, this is something that we try to do here regularly throughout the Islamic calendar. Whenever we're approaching dates of historical and even spiritual significance, we try to have a little bit of a gathering to talk about what the significance of the day is, what is the history that pertains to that particular date, and then also what, if any, are the actions or the deeds that are to be observed on that date. So, speaking about the day of Ashura, which is derived, the name Ashura is literally derived from the word Ashara, which means 10. And so it's in reference to the 10th day of Muharram. Muharram is the first day of the lunar calendar, the Islamic calendar, if you will. And Ashura is the 10th day of Muharram, which will coincide with this coming Friday, inshallah. I believe that's the 26th of June. Ashura is a day of deliverance. It's a day of devotion. It's the day that Allah subhanahu wa ta'ala saved Musa alayhi salam and the Bani Israel, the Israelites, from Fir'aun, from the clutches of Fir'aun, the Pharaoh. But it's also the day on which we remember the tragedy of Karbala, the martyrdom, the killing, the assassination of the beloved grandson of the Prophet sallallahu alayhi wa sallam, Al-Husayn radiallahu ta'ala anhu, may Allah be pleased with him, and other members of the family of the Prophet sallallahu alayhi wa sallam. So it's as if there are two historical moments that coincide on this occasion of Ashura. One of these moments from our history teaches us gratitude and being grateful to Allah subhanahu wa ta'ala for His help, for His deliverance, for His mercy, for His blessing. And the other historical moment in regards to Hussein radiallahu ta'ala anhu teaches us about tragedy, but at the same time the commitment to integrity and honesty and responsibility, loyalty. And when we put both of these things together as we gather here today to have this conversation, as we approach the day of Friday, both of them together are a very important, powerful reminder of the fact that iman, faith, belief in Allah, in Islam, in the Quran, the life, the legacy of the Prophet ﷺ, this is not a passive thing, but it's a very active thing. It's something that we engage with, it's something that we remember, it's something that we reflect on, and it's something that we try to bring about within our own lives, taking those morals, those lessons, and trying to realize them within our lives. So first and foremost, the first thing that I wanted to talk about here today is the earlier event that Ashura is connected to, and that is found in many different narrations. For example, the narration in Sahih Bukhari, in which Ibn Abbas radiallahu ta'ala anhuma, he says that قَدِمَ نَبِيُّ صَلَى اللَّهُ عَلَيْهِ وَسَلَمَ الْمَدِينَةَ. 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And from that day on forward, every year after that day, whenever that day would come back around, the Prophet Musa alayhi salam, he would fast on that day.
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And to go further into, you know, some of the other narrations that give a little bit more context and detail, one of the narrations that's in Sahih Muslim, specifically the Prophet ﷺ, the companions remark, فَنَحْنُ نَسُومُهُ تَعْظِيمًا لَهُ. The Prophet, the companions say that, or rather, when the Prophet ﷺ asked the Jewish community, why do you fast this day? They said, we fast this day out of reverence for the help and the mercy of Allah subhanahu wa ta'ala. And so again, the Prophet sallallahu alayhi wa sallam, he said that we will be fasting this day going forward. Now in terms of how we also ourselves observe this day, one of the actions that we observe on this day is fasting, as we just read. The Prophet sallallahu alayhi wa sallam continued to fast on the day of Ashura every single year. And he also advised his ummah to fast on this day. In relation to that, there's another narration from Abu Qatada radiallahu ta'ala anhu in Sahih Muslim, in which he says that the Prophet sallallahu alayhi wa sallam, when he was asked about fasting on the day of Ashura, the 10th day of Muharram, the Prophet sallallahu alayhi wa sallam said, يُكَفِّرُ السَّنَةَ الْمَاضِيَةَ, that whoever fasts on the day of Ashura, all their sins of the previous year shall be forgiven from them. And not only that, but in another authentic narration in Bukhari and Muslim, our mother Aisha radiallahu ta'ala anha, she says, كَانَ يَوْمُ عَشُورَى تَصُومُهُ قُرَيْشٌ فِي الْجَاهِلِيَّةِ وَكَانَ رَسُولَ اللَّهِ صَلَّى اللَّهِ سَلَّمَ يَصُومُهُ. That even the Quraysh used to fast on this day. This had somehow made it even into the practice of the Quraysh. They used to fast on this day. And the Prophet ﷺ also fasted it. And then the Prophet sallallahu alayhi wa sallam, he commanded the Muslims to fast on this day when they migrated from Makkah to Medina. And what she's informing us of is that the first year that the Muslims resided in Medina, that first Muharram that they had in the city of Medina, it was actually obligatory on the Muslims to fast on that day. وَأَمْرَ بِصِيَامِ. It was obligatory, mandatory for them to fast on that day. فَلَمَّا فُرِضَ رَمَضَانُ تَرَكَ يَوْمَ عَشُورًا. When the month of Ramadan, fasting in the month of Ramadan became obligatory, now they were no longer obligated to fast on the day of Ashura. فَمَنْ شَاءَ صَامَهُ وَمَنْ شَاءَ تَرَكَهُ. So whoever wanted to continue fasting it, they would fast on that day. And if somebody was not interested in fasting on that day, they were not obligated to do so. There was no sin if somebody chose not to fast on that day. However, an additional detail to keep in mind is that there's another narration in Sahih Muslim in which the Prophet sallallahu alaihi wasallam, during the last year of his life, the last Muharram that he was alive, the Prophet sallallahu alaihi wasallam he said something. He said, لَإِن بَقِيتُ إِلَىٰ قَابِلٍ لَأَصُومَنَّ التَّاسِعَةَ. The Prophet sallallahu alaihi wasallam said that if I am alive till the following year, I will also fast on the 9th. So the Prophet sallallahu alaihi wasallam, to distinguish the fasting of the Muslims from the Jewish community, the Prophet sallallahu alaihi wasallam then advised in the last year of his life that the following year, if I'm still alive, which he was not alive for, he said, I will not only fast on the 10th, but I will also fast on the 9th day. Now, there's another narration as well in which there's a variation where the Prophet sallallahu alaihi wasallam says, I will either fast the day before or the day after. So based off of that, the recommendation is the following. It is recommended and a source of forgiveness of one's sins. If a person fasts only on the 10th, that is acceptable. Number two, it is advised that the person add an additional day of fasting, either the day before or the day after. According to the majority of the scholars, the day before the 9th is more recommended,
But it is also acceptable if the person fasts the 11th, the day after. All right? Now, what is this speaking about? Because the narration, multiple narrations we just saw mentioned the fact that the Prophet ﷺ, in the interaction with the Jewish community, they said that this is the day that Allah saved Bani Israel from the clutches and the oppression of Fir'aun. So what exactly is that story? This is a very well-known story to many of us. Allah subhanahu wa ta'ala speaks about it in the Qur'an in multiple places. I'll reference very quickly just a few verses from Surah Shu'ara, Surah number 26, in which Allah says, فَأَوْحَيْنَا إِلَى مُوسَىٰ أَنْ يَضْرِبْ بِعَصَاكَ الْبَحْرِ. After much effort on the part of Musa alayhi salam, trying to talk to Fir'aun and plead with him that, first believe in Allah and change your ways. And when he was not willing to do so, then Musa alayhi salam, again appealing to Fir'aun to say that let Bani Israel go and stop oppressing them and allow them to be free, to be able to worship Allah freely. When he refused to do that as well, and multiple miracles were manifested in trying to convince him, but he would not budge, he would not listen to reason, then finally at that point, Allah commanded Musa alayhi salam, take Bani Israel, the believers, the oppressed believers, and leave with them. Basically, flee with them, so that they can escape the oppression of the Pharaoh. As they fled, then Allah tells us in the Qur'an that when Fir'aun learned, when he realized the following morning that they were gone, but then at that point Fir'aun became enraged. He summoned his entire army, all of his forces, and he basically pursued them and went after them to basically massacre them. And that's the moment where we are now, where the Qur'an tells us that they arrived at the Red Sea. And when they arrived at the Red Sea and they saw that there was an ocean in front of them, so there was no way forward, when they turned around and they saw that the army of the Pharaoh was on their heels, then it was death in front of them and death behind them. There was nowhere else to go. And they said to Musa alayhi salam at that time, Bani Israel, the believers, they said that, إِنَّا لَمُدْرَكُونَ. We're dead. Either forward or backwards, we're dead. There's nowhere else for us to go. And the Qur'an tells us that Musa alayhi salam responded at that moment and he said, كَلَّا إِنَّ مَعِيَ رَبِّي سَيَهْدِينَ. He said, absolutely no. Indeed, my Lord is with me. Allah is with me. And He will guide me. He will make a way for me. And that's where we are now at this particular juncture and moment. فَأَوْحَيْنَا إِلَىٰ مُوسَىٰ أَنْ يَضْرِبْ بِعَصَاكَ الْبَحْرِ. Allah then says, we commanded Moses, Musa alayhi salam, to go into the water and strike the sea with his staff. And when he did that, Allah says, فَانْفَلَقْ. The sea split. فَكَانَ كُلُّ فِرْقٍ كَالْتَوْدِ الْعَظِيمِ. The water stood up on either side and it looked like a mountain, like a cliff on either side. And Allah subhanahu wa ta'ala allowed Musa alayhi salam and Bani Israel, the believers, to pass through. The Quran even says, Yabasan. When they stepped foot on the floor of the ocean, it's the ground, the floor of the ocean was dry, was dusty. That by the command of Allah, every particle of the water separated from every grain of dirt and sand. And it was dry, the ground. And they passed through. But then Allah says, وَأَزْلَفْنَا ثَمَّ الْآخَرِينَ. And then we drew in the others. So as Musa alayhi salam bani Israel came out on the other side, Pharaoh, he told his army, look what I've done. Look what I caused to happen. I split the sea. And as they came in there, behind the arrogance and the delusions of the Pharaoh, Allah says, وَأَنْجَيْنَا مُوسَى وَمَنْ مَعَهُ أَجْمَعِينَ. We saved Musa and those who were with him, all of them. But then Allah says, ثُمَّ أَغْرَقْنَا الْآخَرِينَ. But then we drowned the others. Pharaoh and his army were drowned. They were destroyed. And Allah subhanahu wa ta'ala made an example out of them. And so that's that particular moment
that the day of Ashura commemorates, first and foremost. And that's what was the subject of the conversation of the Prophet ﷺ with the Jewish community in Medina. And there are, of course, many, many very important, powerful lessons that we draw from this. So as we draw closer to the day of Ashura, as we will fast on the day of Ashura, some of the reflection, some of the things that we should be thinking about is, first and foremost, that ultimately all the might and all the power belongs to Allah. Pharaoh was one of the most tyrannical, dominant forces that humanity has ever seen. But he was annihilated and wiped out in an instance when the command of Allah came. Nothing can withstand the command of Allah. All might, all power, all authority, everything belongs solely to and only to Allah. And so the words of Musa alayhi salam are very important. That he said, "Inna ma'i Rabbi." And that's the secret. That if we can have Allah on our side, then we can't be defeated. Then we have nothing to worry about. And so it's a fact. It's something as Muslims we believe in. That Allah subhanahu wa ta'ala is almighty and all-powerful and dominant. But the important realization within that is we need to make sure, we need to ensure that we have Allah on our side. That we are living our lives in a way that is pleasing to Allah and would thereby bring about the help, the mercy from Allah subhanahu wa ta'ala. And that's what this demonstrates and reminds us of. Number two, when we talk about living a life of devotion and dedication to Allah subhanahu wa ta'ala, it's small steps. We don't have to do everything all at once. We don't have to climb the mountain all at once. We don't have to do everything. Allah told Musa alayhi salam, walk into the water, do your part, and strike the ocean, the sea, with your staff. We do what's in our capability, and we let Allah subhanahu wa ta'ala do the rest. And so that's a very important realization about the day of Ashura and of the story of Musa alayhi salam from the Quran. Now, the second historically significant event that occurred on this day, the 10th day of Muharram, the day of Ashura, is the martyrdom, the ruthless and brutal and unjust killing of Hussein radiallahu ta'ala anhu, the grandson of the Prophet sallallahu alayhi wa sallam, and many other members of the family of the Prophet sallallahu alayhi wa sallam. That also, that tragedy, that is an open wound on the heart of the Ummah, that also occurred on this day. The martyrdom of Hussein radiallahu anhu is established historically and unanimously remembered by the Ummah of the Prophet ﷺ with grief, as a tragedy, and as a very, very tragic and sad and horrific and terrible event. The books of history of this Ummah, Islamic history, like Tariq al-Tabari and Tariq al-Khulafa and other works, speak about it in a lot of detail, but obviously, for the purpose of time, we're going to summarize things today, because there's so much that occurred and transpired that led to this moment that even sitting here today, 1400 years later, talking about it, it still is hard to process, fathom, imagine how something like that would happen. So it's really important for us to understand exactly the historical context. And a very summarized version of it is
The passing of the Prophet ﷺ is the greatest tragedy that ever befell humanity. But at the same time, it's the kind of tragedy that one can grasp and understand from the perspective that كل نفس ذائقة الموت. Every single human being will taste death. No one lives forever. So the fact that the Prophet of Allah, Rasulullah sallallahu alayhi wa sallam, became old, fell ill, and passed away, left this world, is something that while the heart aches, the mind can process. That's inevitable. And then after that, we had the Khilafah of Abu Bakr as-Siddiq radiallahu anhu, and the Ummah continued. It continued to grow and thrive. Then we had the Khilafah, the leadership of Umar ibn al-Khattab radiallahu anhu, and the Ummah continued to grow and thrive. Then at the end of the time of Umar radiallahu ta'ala anhu's leadership, there was a tragedy. Umar radiallahu ta'ala anhu was stabbed while leading the prayer. While that is a very tragic event, again, if you can understand the framing I'm trying to give here, it's again a tragedy that one can process. Not easily, but we can still process it. Because the man who stabbed Umar radiallahu anhu while he was leading the prayer was not a Muslim. He was not a Muslim. He was a Zoroastrian servant, and he had some kind of a qualm or a complaint against someone. And when he came to the court to receive a judgment, the evidence proved otherwise, and the judgment was not made in his favor. And so out of anger and spite, he stabbed Umar radiallahu ta'ala anhu while he was leading the prayer. And Umar radiallahu ta'ala anhu very famously even commented, he says that I thank Allah that it was not a Muslim, or someone who claimed to even be Muslim, who did this. Now Uthman bin Affan radiallahu anhu, he then led the Ummah after that. And the time of Uthman radiallahu ta'ala anhu also was a time where the Ummah continued to grow and thrive. But this is now where the tragedy, a tragedy occurs, but this time the tragedy is very hard to even process. Because towards the end of the life of Uthman radiallahu ta'ala anhu, there was a rise of a radical fringe element, a militant radical fringe element in the Ummah who

invaded his home, and then murdered him in cold blood. Now, this is a very pivotal moment, tragically pivotal moment, because these were Muslims. And now we have a fracturing of the ummah, where members of this ummah have shed the blood of other members of the ummah, and the leadership of the ummah, companions of the Prophet ﷺ. Uthman radiallahu anhu is someone about whom the Prophet ﷺ said, "Inna li kulli nabiyyin rafiqul fil jannah, wa anta rafiqi fil jannah." Right? That you will be my friend in paradise. He said this to Uthman. Uthman was promised paradise by the Prophet ﷺ. Now, the ummah entered into the era, the period, the time of the leadership and the stewardship of the great Ali bin Abi Talib radiallahu anhu. One of the first believers, a family member of the Prophet ﷺ, one of his trusted confidants. And Ali radiallahu ta'ala anhu is someone of such a high status and stature. And again, I'll summarize here because we can keep going on and on about the virtues of Ali radiallahu ta'ala anhu. But I'll mention one thing. The Prophet ﷺ said to Ali radiallahu ta'ala anhu, "أما ترضى يا علي أن يكون بابك أمام بابي في الجنة." Does it not please you, O Ali, that your door will be across from my door in paradise? So just imagine what the status of Ali radiallahu anhu. And so Ali radiallahu ta'ala anhu leads the ummah. But Ali radiallahu ta'ala anhu inherited a very, very difficult and tragic situation, because the ummah was fractured. And there was this ongoing conflict, which again I'm going to summarize, extremely summarize, that there remained this tension amongst even many of the prominent people, the leaders of the Muslims at that time. Some who wanted to very rapidly and somewhat severely pursue what they felt would be justice for the killing of Uthman radiallahu ta'ala anhu in the city of the Prophet sallallahu alaihi wasallam, in Medina. The violation of Medina, the sanctity of Medina, and everything that had happened. They wanted this dealt with in a very, very severe manner. And what that would have resulted in, that inevitably, just because of human nature, that would have resulted in kind of a type of witch hunt, what we call, where people are being rounded up and people are being prosecuted and, you know, people are getting swept up and rounded up, and it would have created even more chaos. Ali ibn Abi Talib radiallahu ta'ala anhu, the Prophet ﷺ's confidence placed in Ali radiallahu ta'ala anhu was of course very, very well placed, to state the obvious. It's the Messenger of Allah sallallahu alayhi wa sallam. His trust, his confidence in Ali radiallahu ta'ala anhu means something. And so Ali ibn Abi Talib radiallahu ta'ala anhu, he correctly felt that if we go on this kind of a blitz, just rounding people up, that will further fracture the ummah of the Prophet sallallahu alayhi wa sallam. That will cause more divisions and chaos in the community. So therefore, the Prophet Ali ibn Abi Talib radiallahu ta'ala anhu, he said, we need to stabilize the community. We need to calm things down, allow things to settle down, and then systematically investigate the matter. And that was the more correct course of action. But unfortunately, this remained an ongoing tension. That radical fringe militant element that I spoke about earlier continued to grow and become more and more rabid and radicalized over the years, until it finally culminated in the martyrdom, the assassination, the killing of Ali bin Abi Talib radiallahu anhu. And again, that tragedy now doubles. Because again, the people

0: who murdered Ali radiallahu ta'ala, a man of that caliber, on his way to the masjid to pray, claimed to be Muslim. And that did irrevocable damage to the ummah, to the community. Now, the Muslim ummah was at a very tragic crossroad. The grandson of the Prophet ﷺ, the older son of Ali and Fatima radiallahu ta'ala anhum ajma'in, Al-Hasan, the older brother. Many of the members of the community, the ummah, felt that he should steward the ummah going forward. Muawiyah, another trusted companion of the Prophet ﷺ, who was at odds with Ali radiallahu ta'ala anhu, he had a very strong influence on the ummah, on the community at that time as well. And Al-Hasan radiallahu ta'ala anhu, truly in the spirit of the sunnah of the Prophet ﷺ, he said that the ummah is hurting. And he said that, I want to be a force of bringing Muslims together. Uthman was killed. My father Ali was killed. This can't continue. And so Al-Hasan radiallahu ta'ala anhu, he chose reconciliation and he stepped down. He relinquished his claim to the leadership of the Muslims and asked Muawiyah radiallahu anhu to lead the Muslim ummah going forward. And the Prophet sallallahu alayhi wa sallam prophesied this in a hadith of Bukhari, in which he says, إِنَّ بْنِي هَذَا سَيِّدٍ. The Prophet ﷺ said, this grandson of mine, he is a leader. وَلَعَلَّ اللَّهَ أَن يُصْلِحَ بِهِ بَيْنَ فِئَتَيْنِ عَظِيمَتَيْنِ مِنَ الْمُسْلِمِينَ. And Allah will make him the source of reconciliation between two forces of this ummah. And so Al-Hasan radiallahu ta'ala anhu, he served that very important role. For the next 19 years, Muawiyah radiallahu ta'ala anhu, he led the ummah. And again, the Muslim ummah continued to grow and thrive during that time. But before his death, in the year 60, he appointed his grandson, Muawiyah radiallahu anhu appointed his son, a man by the name of Yazid, to lead the Muslims going forward. Now, Yazid was not a morally and ethically upright person. And many senior companions of the Prophet ﷺ, like the grandson of the Prophet ﷺ, Al-Husayn, Abdullah ibn Zubayr, Abdullah ibn Umar, Abdullah ibn Abbas, radiallahu ta'ala anhum ajma'in, they did not see Yazid fit to lead the ummah going forward, and actually refused to give him the oath of allegiance as a leader of the Muslims. And once again, now, there was a lot of discussion that was coming up, and there was a sentiment, very strong sentiment that started to develop, that the leader of the Muslims going forward needed to be Al-Husayn radiallahu anhu, the grandson of the Prophet, the younger brother. And Al-Husayn radiallahu ta'ala anhu, and I'll summarize this part again, he consulted, deliberated. Yazid unfortunately started to demonstrate very, very poor judgment, to say the least, where he started to really force the issue, coerce people into giving him the oath of allegiance. And that after, while all these things are going on, and Husayn radiallahu ta'ala anhu consulted with many of the senior companions of the Prophet sallallahu alaihi wasallam, those who were still alive, and through a lot of reflection and deliberation and consultation and prayer and dua, Al-Husayn radiallahu ta'ala anhu, he felt that it was his responsibility to ensure that the Muslims would have morally upright and just leadership. That the Ummah, the Muslim community, this is an amana and a trust. This was by the will of Allah, by the permission of Allah, by the command of Allah. It was established by the Prophet of Allah, Rasulullah sallallahu alaihi wasallam, and that this is an amana and a trust. And that it was carried very admirably by the men who came before. But that this individual now did not meet that standard. And he felt that it was his obligation to ensure that the Muslims would have proper leadership. And so Al-Husayn radiallahu ta'ala anhu, he decided to start now taking action, to start gathering support, consolidating support, to be able to lay his proper claim to the leadership of the Ummah. And that effort led him to led him on the way to Kufa. And as he was on his way to Kufa, he was traveling with a small caravan with many of his family members, his sons, his brothers, his nephews, family members. And as he was on his way, they were intercepted. They were surrounded. And they were sieged. And this lasted for days. At the very least a week. And ultimately, he was given an ultimatum. Relinquish this campaign, this effort, and pledge your allegiance to Yazid, or die. And when faced with the choice of doing the right thing, what he believed in from the bottom of his heart, or giving in to this threat of violence and compromising on the truth, again, in the spirit of the great prophets, particularly the Prophet of Allah Muhammad Rasulullah sallallahu alaihi wasallam, his grandfather, Al-Husayn radiallahu ta'ala anhu, chose to take a stand for what he believed in and not compromise on the truth. And at that occasion, at that moment, on the 10th day of Muharram, and what's fascinating is it was the year 61 after Hijrah, and in that year, the 10th of Muharram also fell on a Friday. Husayn radiallahu ta'ala anhu and the family members who were traveling with him in the caravan were all massacred. They were killed. Husayn radiallahu ta'ala anhu, the beloved grandson of the Prophet sallallahu alaihi wasallam, who sat in the lap of the Prophet sallallahu alaihi wasallam, who was loved and hugged and kissed by the Prophet sallallahu alaihi wasallam, was 56 years old at that time. This particular tragedy that occurred at a place called Karbala, we remember it as a wound on the heart of the Ummah of the Prophet ﷺ. We mourn Husayn radiallahu ta'ala anhu because the Prophet ﷺ loved him. And we love the family of the Prophet ﷺ. Because loving the family of the Prophet ﷺ is a part of loving the Prophet ﷺ. We condemn the killing of Husayn radiallahu ta'ala anhu and the massacre of his family members because injustice, oppression, is injustice and oppression, even if it is politically convenient. And we learn, we take the lesson from the choice that Husayn radiallahu ta'ala anhu made on that day, at that moment, that our beliefs, our morals, our ethics, our principles, our dignity should never be for sale. That we never sell out on what we believe in. And that this tragic, horrific historical incident is about how Hussein radiallahu ta'ala anhu was killed, but it's not just about that. It's about his faith, his belief, his dignity, and his principles. That's an inspiration to the ummah till today. And the last thing that I wanted to comment on here, because it's almost time for Salatul Maghrib, the last thing that I wanted to comment on here is clarifying a misconception. Too often, whenever we speak on this topic, or this occasion comes around, there is a misconception and a misunderstanding a lot of times, that when it comes to Al-Husayn radiallahu ta'ala anhu, and in general, the family of the Prophet sallallahu alayhi wa sallam, that is a topic and a subject that is of significance and importance, that the family of the Prophet ﷺ holds a very important place of esteem and admiration and love and appreciation amongst only certain segments of the ummah. And that the rest of the ummah doesn't have a significance and importance for the family of the Prophet ﷺ. And that is incorrect. If somebody does say that, if someone does have that impression, if some people do, you know, give off that impression, then that is misinformation, and that is an error on their part. And I wanted to demonstrate this. In the hadith of At-Tirmidhi, Abu Sa'id al-Khudri radiallahu ta'ala anhu says that the Prophet ﷺ said, Al-Hasan wal-Husaynu sayyida shababi ahli jannah. That the Prophet ﷺ said, Al-Hasan and Husayn radiallahu ta'ala anhuma, the grandsons of the Prophet ﷺ, will be the leaders of the young people in paradise. In another narration, the Prophet ﷺ, he gathered together the members of his family, including Hasan and Husayn radiallahu ta'ala anhuma. And the Prophet ﷺ said, Allahumma inni uhibbuhuma, فَأَحِبَّهُمَا. Oh Allah, I love them, so you love them as well. وَأَحِبَّ مَنْ يُحِبُّهُمَا. And oh Allah, love the people who love them. The Prophet ﷺ, in another hadith of At-Tirmidhi, he said about Husayn radiallahu ta'ala anhu, حُسَيْنٌ مِنِّي وَأَنَا مِنْ حُسَيْنٍ. Husayn is from me and I am from Husayn. And the Prophet ﷺ, he would carry them and show his love and affection for them. In one beautiful narration, Bukhari says, "Huma rayhanataya min ad-dunya," that they are my two flowers in this world, expressing his love for them. And in general, when it comes to the family of the Prophet sallallahu alaihi wasallam, the Prophet sallallahu alaihi wasallam, in one of his last public addresses to the ummah, the Prophet sallallahu alaihi wasallam, he said this phrase three times when he was advising the ummah in one of his last final public addresses. The Prophet sallallahu alaihi wasallam, he said, "Wa ahl bayti, udhakkirukum Allah fi ahli bayti, udhakkirukum Allah fi ahli bayti, udhakkirukum Allah fi ahli bayti." Three times he repeated the phrase that I remind you for the sake of Allah, take care of my family. I beseech you in the name of Allah, take care of my family. I advise you, I command you in the name of Allah, take care of my family. The family of the Prophet ﷺ was very beloved to the Prophet ﷺ, and he entrusted us with the responsibility of taking care of his family. And while we might not have been there that day, but it is something that we have to remember and recall and learn a lesson from. That the Ummah as a whole, overall, did not mind this instruction and command of the Prophet ﷺ. They violated this command. And they massacred the family of the Prophet ﷺ. So this is something that we remember as a tragedy and a stain on the soul of the Ummah in our history. And we remind ourselves of the importance, the obligation of loving and respecting the family of the Prophet ﷺ, because that's a part of loving the Prophet ﷺ. And the Prophet ﷺ said, it's a means of attaining the love of Allah subhanahu wa ta'ala as well. So, time for the Adhan. I just wanted to quickly summarize. The day of Ashura, it teaches us to fast. Like the Prophet Musa ﷺ fasted, like the Prophet ﷺ fasted, and like 1400 years of this Ummah's fast. Fasting. To be grateful to Allah subhanahu wa ta'ala for His blessing, to be faithful, and always remember that Allah is with us, and to continue to live a life that is deserving of the help and the mercy and the forgiveness of Allah subhanahu wa ta'ala, and to also remember the tragedy of the massacre of Al-Husayn and the family of the Prophet sallallahu alaihi wasallam, may Allah be pleased with them, and acknowledge that that was a travesty, but also derive the lesson about the importance of standing for what you believe in and for what's right and for being principled and being uncompromising when it comes to our beliefs and our principles, as Al-Husayn radiallahu ta'ala anhu demonstrated. May Allah subhanahu wa ta'ala send His peace and blessings upon the Prophet sallallahu alaihi wasallam and upon the family of the Prophet sallallahu alaihi wasallam. And may Allah subhanahu wa ta'ala allow us to practice everything that we've said and heard. Subhanallahi wa bihamdihi. Subhanakallahu bihamdik. Nashhadu an la ilaha illa anta. Nastaghfiruka wa natubu ilayk. And again, as a closing reminder, we should remember and try our best to fast on the 10th of Muharram. And as the Prophet sallallahu alaihi wasallam advised, also the day before, the day after. 10th of Muharram will be this Friday. May Allah subhanahu wa ta'ala grant us tawfiq to do that which is pleasing to Him. Ameen ya Rabbil Alameen. Inshallah, we'll have the adhan.
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A voice of faith, a voice of light, guiding hearts through day and night. From Sydney's shores we share the way, with hope and peace for every day. 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Faith.

0: The revelation of the book is from Allah, the Almighty, the All-Wise.
1: إِنَّ فِي السَّمَاوَاتِ وَالْأَرْضِ لَآيَاتٍ لِلْمُؤْمِنِينَ
0: Verily, in the heavens and the earth are signs for the believers.

And in your creation and what he scattered through the earth of moving creatures are signs for people who have faith with certainty.

0: And in the alternation of night and day, and the provision that Allah sends down from the sky, and revives therewith the earth after its death, and in the turning about of the winds, are signs for a people who understand.
1: تلك آيات الله نتلوها عليك بالحق فبأي حديث بعد الله وآياته يؤمنون.
0: These are the proofs and revelations of Allah which we recite to you with truth. Then, in which speech after Allah and His proofs and revelations will they believe?
1: ويل لكل أفاك أثيم.
0: Woe to every sinful liar.

who hears the verses of Allah being recited to him, yet persists with pride as if he heard them not, so announce to him a painful torment.

In front of them there is hell, and that which they have earned will be of no profit to them, nor will be of any profit to them those whom they have taken as protectors and helpers besides Allah, and theirs will be a great torment.

This Quran is a guidance. And those who disbelieve in the proofs and revelations of their Lord, for them there is a painful torment of a severe kind.

Allah, it is He who has subjected to you the sea, that ships may sail through it by His command, and that you may seek of His bounty, and that you may be thankful.

and has subjected to you all that is in the heavens and all that is in the earth. It is all as a favor and kindness from Him. Verily, in it are signs for a people who think deeply.

Say to the believers to forgive those who harm them and hope not for the days of Allah, that He may recompense people according to what they have earned.

Whosoever does a good deed, it is for his own self. And whosoever does evil, it is against his own self. Then to your Lord you will be made to return.

0: We gave the children of Israel the scripture and the understanding of the scripture and its laws and the prophethood, and provided them with good things, and preferred them above the mankind and jinn of their time.
1: وَآتَيْنَاهُمْ بَيِّنَاتٍ مِّنَ الْأَمْرِ

gave them clear proofs in matters, and they differed not until after the knowledge came to them through envy among themselves. Verily, your Lord will judge between them on the day of resurrection about that wherein they used to differ.

Then we have put you on a plain way of our commandment. So follow you that Islamic monotheism and its laws, and follow not the desires of those who know not.

they can avail you nothing against Allah. Verily, the wrongdoers are protectors of one another, but Allah is the protector of the pious.

This Quran is a clear insight and evidence for mankind, and a guidance and a mercy for people who have faith with certainty.

those who earn evil deeds think that we shall hold them equal with those who believe and do righteous good deeds in their present life and after their death, worst is the judgment that they make.

And Allah has created the heavens and the earth with truth, in order that each person may be recompensed what he has earned, and they will not be wronged.

Have you seen him who takes his own lust as his God? And Allah, knowing him as such, left him astray, and sealed his hearing and his heart, and put a cover on his sight. Who then will guide him after Allah? Will you not then remember?

And they say, there is nothing but our life of this world. We die and we live, and nothing destroys us except time. And they have no knowledge of it. They only conjecture.

And when our clear verses are recited to them, their argument is no other than that they say, "Bring back our dead fathers if you are truthful."

Allah gives you life, then causes you to die. Then He will assemble you on the day of resurrection about which there is no doubt, but most of mankind know not.

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And on the day that the hour will be established, on that day the followers of falsehood shall lose everything.

0: And you will see each nation humble to their knees. Each nation will be called to its record of deeds. This day you shall be recompensed for what you used to do.
1: هذا كتابنا ينطق عليكم بالحق إنا كنا نستنسخ ما كنتم تعملون.
0: This, our record, speaks about you with truth. Verily, we were recording what you used to do.

Then as for those who believed and did righteous good deeds, their Lord will admit them to His mercy. That will be the evident success.

But as for those who disbelieved, it will be said to them, Were not our verses recited to you? But you were proud and you were a people who were criminals.

And when it was said, Verily, Allah's promise is the truth, and there is no doubt about the coming of the hour, you said, We know not what is the hour. We do not think it but as a conjecture, and we have no firm convincing belief therein.

will be said, this day we will forget you as you forgot the meeting of this day of yours. And your abode is the fire, and there is none to help you.

This because you took the revelation of Allah in mockery, and the life of the world deceived you. So this day, they shall not be taken out from there, nor shall they be returned to the worldly life, so that they repent to Allah and beg His pardon for their sins.

So all praise and thanks are Allah's, the Lord of the heavens and the Lord of the earth, and the Lord of the mankind, the jinn and all that exists.

And His alone is the majesty in the heavens and the earth. And He is the Almighty, the All-Wise.

0: 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From Sydney's shores we share the way, with hope and peace for every day. 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
2: Always we begin with the praise of Allah. We send our prayers of peace upon our Nabi Muhammad sallallahu alayhi wa sallam. We testify with firmness and conviction that none is worthy of Allah, worthy of worship but Allah Azza wa Jal. And that our Nabi Muhammad sallallahu alayhi wa sallam is his worshipping slave and final messenger. I continue to remind myself and you of taqwallah. And that is in its essence that we prefer to do what Allah has instructed than what our heart may desire, or what our lusts and whims may invite us to. That we prefer the instructions of Allah to the wanton desires that lead us away from Him. That we seek to fear Allah subhanahu wa ta'ala with an embrace of love, with an honor of the fact that we will stand before Him on the Day of Judgment and be questioned about the major and the minor, and the large and the small, and the public and the private, and the communal and the individual. That we understand that our love and fear of Allah must always be tempered equally with the hope in Allah subhanahu wa ta'ala. That in the challenges of life and the severity of the conditions that we experience, we always recognize that rahmatullah, the mercy of Allah, is always qareeb, near to the believers. And I pray that Allah subhanahu wa ta'ala, who has gathered us here together and brought us from our different time zones and localities, I arrive to you, alhamdulillah, just having finished my prayer in Mecca al-Mukarramah, Salatul Maghrib, yesterday. And I find myself with you, alhamdulillah, today, praying Fajr in the air as I was landing this morning. That I have this opportunity to stand in the British Muslim Heritage Center, a foundation here in the city of Manchester. May Allah reward those who placed in it what is now known to Allah and forgotten by us. May Allah subhanahu wa ta'ala make the records of those who struggled and sacrificed so that you and I can have these comfortable spaces, that our future generations may have a place of honor and nobility where the call to Allah is proclaimed and the sunnah of the Prophet ﷺ is established, that this is in their permanent record with Allah, recorded by the most noble angels, Allahumma Ameen. May Allah subhanahu wa ta'ala fill our day of Jumu'ah with barakah, and that we return to our homes with the light of Jumu'ah that extends until the next Jumu'ah as promised by the Prophet Muhammad sallallahu alayhi wa sallam. Ibadallah wa ima Allah. O you who have come to worship and give service to Allah subhanahu wa ta'ala alone, both men and women, believing men and believing women, know that Allah subhanahu wa ta'ala's knowledge and will over us is absolute. And subhanallah, in each and every one of us, although we come with faces that are talaq, bright and smiling to each other, sometimes in our private interactions in our hearts, sometimes in the privacy in our home, sometimes in the light we seek to share with each other, there is darkness in our personal circumstances. And Allah subhanahu wa ta'ala says that the Prophet sallallahu alayhi wa sallam was sent لِيُخْرِجَكُمْ مِنَ الظُّلُمَاتِ إِلَى النُّورِ, to remove you from all of the darknesses you will experience in life. Of the most miraculous verses in the Qur'an, that Allah subhanahu wa ta'ala describes the human condition as kabad, a place that is always of challenge. Sometimes you look at someone and you assume that the advantages that you seek to have, that they have already been blessed, means that they are ahead of you or a step beyond you. And Allah subhanahu wa ta'ala says, no, everyone, in all time, in all conditions, there is something that they have that if you knew about it, you would thank Allah for what you have that they do not have an advantage over you in. And there are those of us who have financial positions but have waning health. There are those of us who have health and financial positions but a restless night worried about friends and family and loved ones. There are those of us who are secure in our homes here in Alhamdulillah, in a blessed kingdom that is united, where we feel that there is an equity of purpose and a rule of law, but we have family and friends in harm's way and in danger. And it may be that our homes are secure and our families are comfortable, but our ummah at times sees itself in moments of darkness and hardship. And I wish to share with you, my dear brothers and sisters, a message that comes from my personal life. Subhanallah, on an idle day I received a phone call that my brother in Canada, just a few days before I was preparing to go and lead hundreds of people in Hajj, was in a tragic car accident. And as I was getting myself ready in my heart, inshallah everything will be fine. Many people have car accidents, but this was different. A year younger than me. One who had a future and plans and family and children. And subhanallah, that which was day and sunny and bright became night and dark. And in each and every one of us, there are the ups and downs. There's the day of Badr, the day of Uhud. There's the day of entering into Mecca in conquest of our Nabi sallallahu alayhi wa sallam. But there was a day of Hijrah, where he turned and he looked at the Kaaba and he said, Wallahi lawla akhrajuni ma kharajt. Oh Allah, had they not put me out, I would never have left. Your Nabi sallallahu alayhi wa sallam, there were days where he was in a cave that Abu Bakr next to him would say, Ya Rasulullah, law nadharu ila arjulihim la ra'awna sallallahu alayhi wa sallam. If they just look towards their feet, they will uncover us, we are in danger. But the message has always been Abu Bakr radiallahu anhu. What do you say about two who the third with them is Allah? Inna ma'al usr yusr. Many of us, we want the yusr without the usr. We seek the yusr, but we forget that the challenge is a part of the yusr that we seek. The message that I share with you today is in verses in the Qur'an. It's a section of a final verse in the Qur'an that speaks at the end of the verses of divorce. Some of the most difficult topics that in our familial conditions, nobody wants to experience. It's the thing that is most hated from what is halal. It is the thing that is most celebrated by Iblis as he summons his minions. Who has done success? I separated a man from his family. And Allah, at the sequence of verses at the end of Surah Al-Baqarah, Allah finally says, وَاللَّهُ يَعْلَمْ وَأَنْتُمْ لَا تَعْلَمُونَ. Allah knows what you do not know. Sometimes you look into your life, you look into your past or your present, and maybe even worried about your future, your children. Where will they be? What will they do? Will they continue? This is a natural condition. Even Ibrahim alayhi salam, he says to Allah subhanahu wa ta'ala, O Allah, give me a covenant that my children will worship you. قَالَ لَا يَنَالُ عَهْدِيَ الظَّالِمِينَ. Those who wrong themselves and seek sinfulness, that covenant is not extended to them. It's not guaranteed. There was Nuh who had a son who left the path. There was Lut and Nuh who had a family and a wife who was treacherous. There was Ibrahim who lived under the tyranny of a father who would put him to death. There were brothers, the descendants of Ibrahim and Ishaq and Yaqub, who nearly murdered their blood brother Yusuf alayhi salam. There is the example of Maryam, an honored woman who was accused of haram when she was innocent. There is the example of Asiya radiallahu rahmatullahi alayha wa alayha salam, who lived under the tyranny of a tyrannical, merciless Fir'aun. And all of these are not stories of the Quran. All of these are lessons that you and I see in our individual lives. Our single mothers see Maryam as a mother of Isa. Our single fathers see Lut walking with his daughters. our brothers who cooperate in good. They see the example of Musa and Harun. We know that there is treachery even amongst blood. All of it is taught to us in the Quran so that you and I will know Allahu ya'lam wa antum la ta'lamun. But the central message that I want you to keep in your heart comes from the surah that you and I recite every Jumu'ah. All of us know the story that Musa alayhi salam, he is ordered to travel with Al-Khidr. And Al-Khidr is one who is not, according to the majority opinion of our ulama, a messenger or a prophet of Allah. He is a righteous man that Musa accompanies. And in the first instance, he says to him, don't question me about things you might see that you do not have knowledge of, but perhaps I have knowledge in. Musa, who speaks to Allah subhanahu wa ta'ala, is not knowledgeable of certain things that one other than him is. And as he walks with Al-Khidr, they are invited on a ship that they board, and the people are generous and kind and fulfill their duty to them. And after crossing to the other shore, Al-Khidr defaces and breaks sections of the ship. Musa says, why would you do this to people who have treated us with kindness? Didn't you say you would not question? Let's move. The second instant, a young man is put to death. And Musa questions what crime was committed, what jury has convicted, what judgment has been issued, what has this child done? Continue on. They arrive to a city and its people turn them out, won't even give them a sip of water or food, even though they are travelers. Harsh, unkind, inflexible community. And instead of leaving, Al-Khidr orders Musa to work as a bricklayer. Subhanallah. Imagine Musa carrying bricks on his shoulder. Kalimullah, the one who Allah sent to save the people from Fir'aun, is a bricklayer and builds and rebuilds a structure ordered by Allah. Eventually, Al-Khidr says, Amma Safina. It was owned by people who there was a king in their land that would have taken it had it not been defaced. فَأَرَادَ رَبُّهَا Your Lord ordered that this happened, that they be protected. The loss was not as severe as it would have been to lose it in its entirety. وَأَمَّا الْغُلَامِ He would have caused tyranny and oppression and murder and pillage in the life of his family and in his society. And Allah wished to recall him before he continues in this destruction and to cause his family to be saved from it. And as for this building, beneath it was the fortune of orphans whose ancestral father, كان أبوهما صالحا. In the books of tafsir, it says it was four generations, five generations earlier. Not their immediate father, but five generations earlier. Their great, great ancestral father was a righteous man. An account of Allah's love for him. Allah protects his generations that come after. Musa is given the reason. Musa, it is explained to him why. But this is what I want you to take in your heart today, brother. Nobody returned to the ship owners and told them why. Nobody came to that family who lost their son. They mourned the rest of their life. Somebody took my son. Somebody hurt my family. They never understood why. They were never told why. Nobody explained to this family and the orphans that the one who protected their wealth was because of your great, great, great grandfather's salah and siyam and sadaqah. That the foundations of your children's life begin with you. فَلْيَخْشَ الَّذِينَ لَوْ تَرَكُوا مِنْ خَلْفِهِمْ ذُرِّيَّةً ضِعَافًا خَافُوا عَلَيْهِمْ فَلْيَتَّقُوا اللَّهِ Let those who fear generations after them, that they would be lost from faith, that they begin themselves with the taqwa of Allah. Nobody tells you why this happened. Why my brother? Why my family? Why my home? Why this loss? Why this turned away? Why defamation of my reputation? Nobody explains to Aisha radiallahu anha, my mother and your mother,
3: the blessed loved wife of Rasulullah sallallahu alayhi wasallam, that she would be accused in her honor, that the Prophet would endure that sallallahu alayhi wasallam. Allahu ya'lam wa antum la ta'lamun. Allah knows why, but you don't know why. And in the tragedies that you face, my brother, in the darker days that are yet to come, be firm upon your tawheed. Be firm on la ilaha illallah. Be firm on the sunnah of Rasulullah sallallahu alayhi wasallam. And come to know that no ill or bad happens to a believer. People at times, they lie. They say to you, why do bad things happen to good people? Wallahi, it is a lie. Rasulullah sallallahu alayhi wasallam in the hadith of Muslim, he says, عَجَبًا لِأَمْرِ الْمُؤْمِنِ. Astonishing. Astonishing is the condition of a believer. أَمْرُهُ كُلُّهُ خَيْرٌ. Everything that befalls them always is good from Allah. Allahu Akbar. In the moment, you don't see it. In the moment where Aisha radiallahu anha is accused in her honor, her father Abu Bakr, Rasulullah sallallahu alayhi wasallam, Aisha in the hadith of Ifk in Sahih al-Bukhari, she says, wallahi, I never considered myself worthy of anything, but Allah revealed verses in the Qur'an to honor me. Those verses become a constitution of life for the ummah of the Prophet sallallahu alayhi wasallam. In that moment, in that time, in the difficulty, in the usr, the yusr is there for you and I, my brother. It requires for us to be deliberate in sabr and patience. After Zilzatul Istiraha, I will speak about two foundational ways that you and I can strengthen our heart in the adversities that have arrived, that are with us, and may Allah protect us, that will continue to return upon us. أقول قولي هذا وأستغفر الله العظيم لي ولكم فاستغفروا. أستغفر الله العظيم الذي لا إله إلا هو. الحمد لله وحده والصلاة والسلام على من لا نبي بعده محمد بن عبد الله عليه أفضل 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The Quran is not a storybook. It is not one where we just share the stories of the prophets with our children. It's not one that is just meant to be recited when we seek reward. Right? The Quran is not just one, I'm going to read a page because every line, you know, every line in the Mus'haf, there's 15 lines, every line has 40 letters. 40 letters times 15, mashallah, 6,000 hasanat. Every hasana, 10 times its amount. Allahu Akbar. La. The Quran is a constitution of life. جاءكم من الله نور وكتاب مبين. Coming to you, you. To you, my brother. Abdullah ibn Mas'ud, he says, when Allah says, يا أيها الذين آمنوا أصغ السمع. When Allah says, oh you who believe, Allah speaking to you, give your attention. It's you that Allah is speaking to you through the message delivered to the Prophet ﷺ. إِنَّكَ سَتُؤْمَرُ بِأَمْرُ. Allah is going to give you an order. تُنْهَى بِنَحْيُ. Forbid you from something that is better for you. The Qur'an is meant to be a compass and a map. يَهْدِي بِهِ. Allah leads you in the darkness. Opens to you pathways and doors that you did not expect to enter had you not found its message. And Allah subhanahu wa ta'ala seeks for you to remove the locks from your heart. أَلَمْ يَأْنِ الَّذِينَ آمَنُوا أَن تَخْشَعَ قُلُوبُهُمْ لِذِكْرِ اللَّهِ. Isn't it time that you look a little bit deeper into the meanings and the understandings and the thoughts that are related to you in the Qur'an? When Allah describes the Qur'an, He gives it names. It is a furqan, helps you separate right from wrong. It is diya, it's illumination, meaning not just for you, but beyond you. It is nur, for you in the darkness. Nur means that in a room of complete dark, even if you put a pinhole of light, it expands in it.
2: The Quran is meant to expand its light in your shades of darkness. And subhanAllah, there are moments in life, ظُلُمَاتٌ بَعْضُهَا فَوْقَ بَعْضٍ, darkness after the next. إِذَا أَخْرَجَ يَدَهُ لَمْ يَكَدْ يَرَاهَا. If you put your hand before you, you can't see it. Because your eyes are seeing. But the light that is meant to shine forth, the vision of the Qur'an is absent. And Allah warns of those, لَهُمْ أَعْيُنٌ لَا يُبْصِرُونَ بِهَا. I've gifted them eyes that they do not see with. أَذَانٌ لَا يَسْمَعُونَ بِهَا. They've been given ears to listen with, but they don't hear and hearken to the message. قُلُوبٌ لَا يَفْقَهُونَ بِهَا. Hearts to contemplate and to think about the gravity of their life, but they don't share in its message. And therefore, my dear brother, my dear sister, even if it is minutes a day, turn to the book of Allah subhanahu wa ta'ala. In a language you can understand, for those who are Arab, read the tafsir. Because the Qur'an is not self-evident, intelligible even to the Arab. The Arab, they can recite, they can read the Qur'an, it's not a newspaper. It has a context and a meaning and a situational, conflicting understanding in it. And for those who are non, it's the same. Read the tafsir, read it in its incredible understandings that mankind have been able to give us some of what we believe Allah has shared with us. Whether in English or in a language other than it that comes across and gives you a context of it. وَتَذَاكَرُوا الْقُرْآنِ. And join the sessions where the Qur'an is taught and shared and celebrated, and that the dhikr of Allah is always based on that which reminds you of Him, and the greatest dhikr is the word of Allah subhanahu wa ta'ala. My brother, no one will tell you about Allah better than Allah. No one will inform you about Jannah better than Allah. No one will warn you about Jahannam better than Allah. No one will show you the path and the road that it rises before you better than Allah. And the moment your heart holds onto His word, that you crave it return as a wird in your life, each and every day I return to the Qur'an, you will find the irrigation of the desert of our hearts. And second and finally, one of the most moving statements of the Prophet ﷺ that has affected me is where the Prophet says to one of his Sahaba sallallahu alayhi wa sallam in the authentic hadith of an Imam Muslim, ask me what you seek at this moment and I will ask Allah, it will be given it to you. And he said, Ya Rasulullah, I only ask sallallahu alayhi wa sallam that you invoke Allah, you call out to Allah, you ask Allah to make me near to you, neighbor to you in Jannah. I want nothing of the dunya, just your company in Jannah. Listen to the response of Rasulullah sallallahu alayhi wa sallam. He says, أَعِنِّي عَلَى ذَلِكَ بِكَثْرَةِ الصَّلَةِ. Help my dua by increasing your prayer. 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Of all the dua you answer for me, O Allah. اجعلني مقيم الصلاة. Make me regular, Ya Allah, in my prayer, but not just me, my children, my children's children. ومن ذريتي. Even Rasulullah Sallallahu Alaihi Wasallam's dua that he promises is answered by Allah, required effort. Increase your salah. You woke up for Fajr, pray your sunnah before. You came for Jumu'ah, stand back for the four rak'ah after. Honor yourself by putting your face on the ground before the Almighty Allah. Those two things are the sources of success that give your heart stability when darkness sets and you seek the light. It is in the Quran, استعينوا بالصبر والصلاة. Sabr comes from Allah giving you sabr. How to be patient. Hear the word of Allah. And in coming to your musalla and finding Allah subhanahu wa ta'ala. May Allah subhanahu wa ta'ala protect our brothers and sisters who are assembled here and beyond us.
3: May Allah send us back to our families with light in our heart and guidance in our step. May Allah subhanahu wa ta'ala uplift your community and assist you to that which is good. May Allah aid you in the times of darkness so that you find the light. May Allah subhanahu wa ta'ala send mercy upon those departed us in our lives. May Allah give healing to those who are unwell and give quickness and speedy recovery to those who are suffering in illness. Allahumma ameen. We ask you, Ya Arhamar Rahimeen, if our rizq is in the heavens, that you rain it down upon us, Ya Allah. If we are searching for it on earth, let us stumble upon it, Ya Allah. O Allah, we believe you are a Sami' al-Alim, Ya Allah. You hear our prayers and know what is in our hearts and conditions, Ya Allah. O Allah, we ask you to lead us and our homes and our families towards you and protect us from all sinfulness and harm, Ya Allah. O Allah, we ask you to honor the members of this community, past and present and into the future, with the sunnah of Rasulullah sallallahu alayhi wa sallam. Make us from those who are examples for others in our lives, privately and personally, Ya Allah. 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

0: 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A voice of faith, a voice of light, guiding hearts through day and night. 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
1: Alhamdulillah, today's lecture is in regards to Ashura, which is the 10th day of Muharram. Obviously, today is the 5th day of Muharram. Friday will be the 10th day of Muharram. But the reason why we're having this conversation today

Excuse me. So as I was saying that today is the fifth day of Muharram. Friday will be the tenth day of Muharram, inshallah. But the reason why we decided to have this discussion, this conversation today, prior to the day of Muharram, the day of Ashura, was so that as we approach the day of Ashura, we're able to be mindful of exactly what is the significance of the day, what is the history pertaining to the day of Ashura, and then also what are some of the actions, what are some of the deeds, what are some of the virtuous acts that we've been advised to observe on the day of Ashura. So it made sense to, at least a few days prior to the day of Ashura, we should have this discussion. And overall, this is something that we try to do here regularly throughout the Islamic calendar. Whenever we're approaching dates of historical and even spiritual significance, we try to have a little bit of a gathering to talk about what the significance of the day is, what is the history that pertains to that particular date, and then also what, if any, are the actions or the deeds that are to be observed on that date. So speaking about the day of Ashura, which is derived, the name Ashura is literally derived from the word Ashara, which means 10. And so it's in reference to the 10th day of Muharram. Muharram is the first day of the lunar calendar, the Islamic calendar, if you will. And Ashura is the 10th day of Muharram, which will coincide with this coming Friday, inshallah. I believe that's the 26th of June. Ashura is a day of deliverance. It's a day of devotion. It's the day that Allah subhanahu wa ta'ala saved Musa alayhi salam and the Bani Israel, the Israelites, from Fir'aun, from the clutches of the Pharaoh. But it's also the day on which we remember the tragedy of Karbala, the martyrdom, the killing, the assassination of the beloved grandson of the Prophet sallallahu alayhi wa sallam, Al-Husayn radiallahu ta'ala anhu, may Allah be pleased with him, and other members of the family of the Prophet sallallahu alayhi wa sallam. So it's as if there are two historical moments that coincide on this occasion of Ashura. One of these moments from our history teaches us gratitude and being grateful to Allah subhanahu wa ta'ala for His help, for His deliverance, for His mercy, for His blessing. And the other historical moment in regards to Hussein radiallahu ta'ala anhu teaches us about tragedy, but at the same time the commitment to integrity and honesty and responsibility, loyalty. And when we put both of these things together as we gather here today to have this conversation, as we approach the day of Friday, both of them together are a very important, powerful reminder of the fact that iman, faith, belief in Allah, in Islam, in the Quran, the life, the legacy of the Prophet ﷺ, this is not a passive thing. But it's a very active thing. It's something that we engage with. It's something that we remember. It's something that we reflect on. And it's something that we try to bring about within our own lives, taking those morals, those lessons, and trying to realize them within our lives. So first and foremost, the first thing that I wanted to talk about here today is the earlier event that Ashura is connected to. And that is found in many different narrations. For example, the narration in Sahih Bukhari, in which Ibn Abbas radiallahu ta'ala anhuma, he says that قَدِمَ النَّبِيُّ صَلَّى اللَّهُ عَلَيْهِ وَسَلَّمَ الْمَدِينَةَ. 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He found that the Jewish community that was present there in Medina, they used to fast on the 10th day of Muharram. فَقَالَ مَا هَذَا. 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That this is the day on which Allah rescued Bani Israel from their enemy, فَصَامَهُ مُوسَى. And from that day on forward, every year after that day, whenever that day would come back around, the Prophet Musa alayhi salam, he would fast on that day.
out of a sense of gratitude to Allah subhanahu wa ta'ala that Allah had saved them, and that Allah subhanahu wa ta'ala demonstrated His might and His power, and Allah subhanahu wa ta'ala caused for this remarkable miracle to occur of the splitting of the sea, which we'll talk about in just a moment. And at that moment, the Prophet sallallahu alaihi wasallam, he remarked, فَأَنَا أَحَقُّ بِمُوسَى مِنْكُمْ. The Prophet sallallahu alaihi wasallam said, I have more of a connection to Musa alayhi salam than you do. فَصَامَهُ وَأَمَرَ بِصِيَامِهِ. And so the Prophet sallallahu alaihi wasallam also started fasting on that day, and he also commanded his ummah, his companions, and all the rest of us, the believers, to also fast on that day. And to go further into, you know, some of the other narrations that give a little bit more context and detail, one of the narrations that's in Sahih Muslim, specifically the Prophet ﷺ, the companions remark, فَنَحْنُ نَصُومُهُ تَعْظِيمًا لَهُ. The Prophet, the companions say that, or rather, when the Prophet ﷺ asked the Jewish community, why do you fast this day? They said, we fast this day out of reverence for the help and the mercy of Allah subhanahu wa ta'ala. And so again, the Prophet sallallahu alayhi wasallam, he said that we will be fasting this day going forward. Now in terms of how we also ourselves observe this day, one of the actions that we observe on this day is fasting, as we just read. The Prophet sallallahu alayhi wasallam continued to fast on the day of Ashura every single year, and he also advised his ummah to fast on this day. In relation to that, there's another narration from Abu Qatada radiallahu ta'ala anhu in Sahih Muslim, in which he says that the Prophet sallallahu alayhi wasallam, when he was asked about fasting on the day of Ashura, the 10th day of Muharram, the Prophet sallallahu alayhi wasallam said, يُكَفِّرُ السَّنَةَ الْمَاضِيَةِ, that whoever fasts on the day of Ashura, all their sins of the previous year shall be forgiven from them. And not only that, but in another authentic narration in Bukhari and Muslim, our mother Aisha radiallahu ta'ala anha, she says, كَانَ يَوْمُ عَشُورَى تَصُومُهُ قُرَيْشٌ فِي الْجَاهِلِيَّةِ وَكَانَ رَسُولَ اللَّهِ صَلَّى اللَّهُ عَلَيْهِ وَسَلَّمَ يَصُومُهُ. That even the Quraysh used to fast on this day. This had somehow made it even into the practice of the Quraysh. They used to fast on this day, and the Prophet sallallahu alayhi wa sallam also fasted it. And then the Prophet sallallahu alayhi wa sallam, he commanded the Muslims to fast on this day when they migrated from Makkah to Medina. And what she's informing us of is that the first year that the Muslims resided in Medina, that first Muharram that they had in the city of Medina, it was actually obligatory on the Muslims to fast on that day. وَأَمْرَ بِصِيَامِهِ. It was obligatory, mandatory for them to fast on that day. فَلَمَّا فُرِضَ رَمَضَانُ تَرَكَ يَوْمَ عَشُورَى. When the month of Ramadan, fasting in the month of Ramadan became obligatory, now they were no longer obligated to fast on the day of Ashura. فَمَنْ شَاءَ صَامَهُ وَمَنْ شَاءَ تَرَكَهُ. So whoever wanted to continue fasting it, they would fast on that day. And if somebody was not interested in fasting on that day, they were not obligated to do so. There was no sin if somebody chose not to fast on that day. However, an additional detail to keep in mind is that there's another narration in Sahih Muslim in which the Prophet sallallahu alayhi wasallam, during the last year of his life, the last Muharram that he was alive, the Prophet sallallahu alayhi wasallam he said something. He said, لَإِن بَقِيتُ إِلَىٰ قَابِلٍ لَأَصُومَنَّ التَّاسِعَةِ. The Prophet sallallahu alayhi wasallam said that if I am alive till the following year, I will also fast on the 9th. So the Prophet sallallahu alayhi wasallam, to distinguish the fasting of the Muslims from the Jewish community, the Prophet sallallahu alayhi wasallam then advised in the last year of his life that the following year, if I'm still alive, which he was not alive for, he said, I will not only fast on the 10th, but I will also fast on the 9th day. Now, there's another narration as well in which there's a variation where the Prophet sallallahu alayhi wasallam says, I will either fast the day before or the day after. So based off of that, the recommendation is the following. It is recommended and a source of forgiveness of one's sins if a person fasts only on the 10th, that is acceptable. Number two, it is advised that the person add an additional day of fasting, either the day before or the day after. According to the majority of the scholars, the day before the 9th is more recommended,
But it is also acceptable if the person fasts the 11th, the day after. All right? Now, what is this speaking about? Because the narration, multiple narrations we just saw mentioned the fact that the Prophet ﷺ, in the interaction with the Jewish community, they said that this is the day that Allah saved Bani Israel from the clutches and the oppression of Fir'aun. So what exactly is that story? This is a very well-known story to many of us. Allah subhanahu wa ta'ala speaks about it in the Qur'an in multiple places. I'll reference very quickly just a few verses from Surah Shu'ara, Surah number 26, in which Allah says, فَأَوْحَيْنَا إِلَى مُوسَىٰ أَنْ يَضْرِبْ بِعَصَاكَ الْبَحْرِ. After much effort on the part of Musa alayhi salam, trying to talk to Fir'aun and plead with him that, first believe in Allah and change your ways. And when he was not willing to do so, then Musa alayhi salam, again appealing to Fir'aun to say that let Bani Israel go and stop oppressing them and allow them to be free, to be able to worship Allah freely. When he refused to do that as well, and multiple miracles were manifested in trying to convince him, but he would not budge, he would not listen to reason, then finally at that point, Allah commanded Musa alayhi salam, take Bani Israel, the believers, the oppressed believers, and leave with them. Basically, flee with them, so that they can escape the oppression of the Pharaoh. As they fled, then Allah tells us in the Qur'an that when Fir'aun learned, when he realized the following morning that they were gone, but then at that point Fir'aun became enraged. He summoned his entire army, all of his forces, and he basically pursued them and went after them to basically massacre them. And that's the moment where we are now, where the Qur'an tells us that they arrived at the Red Sea. And when they arrived at the Red Sea and they saw that there was an ocean in front of them, so there was no way forward, when they turned around and they saw that the army of the Pharaoh was on their heels, then it was death in front of them and death behind them. There was nowhere else to go. And they said to Musa alayhi salam at that time, Bani Israel, the believers, they said that, Inna lamudrakun, we're dead. Either forward or backwards, we're dead. There's nowhere else for us to go. And the Qur'an tells us that Musa alayhi salam responded at that moment and he said, Kalla, Inna ma'iya Rabbi sayahdeen. He said, absolutely no. Indeed, my Lord is with me. Allah is with me. And He will guide me. He will make a way for me. And that's where we are now at this particular juncture and moment. فَأَوْحَيْنَا إِلَى مُوسَىٰ أَنْ يَضْرِبْ بِعَصَاكَ الْبَحْرِ. Allah then says, we commanded Moses, Musa alayhi salam, to go into the water and strike the sea with his staff. And when he did that, Allah says, فَانْفَلَقْ. The sea split. فَكَانَ كُلُّ فِرْقٍ كَالطَّوْدِ الْعَظِيمِ. The water stood up on either side and it looked like a mountain, like a cliff on either side. And Allah subhanahu wa ta'ala allowed Musa alayhi salam and Bani Israel, the believers, to pass through. The Quran even says, Yabasan. When they stepped foot on the floor of the ocean, it's the ground, the floor of the ocean was dry, was dusty. That by the command of Allah, every particle of the water separated from every grain of dirt and sand. And it was dry, the ground. And they passed through. But then Allah says, وَأَزْلَفْنَا ثَمَّ الْآخَرِينَ. And then we drew in the others. So as Musa alayhi salam bani Israel came out on the other side, Pharaoh, he told his army, look what I've done. Look what I caused to happen. I split the sea. And as they came in there, behind the arrogance and the delusions of the Pharaoh, Allah says, وَأَنْجَيْنَا مُوسَى وَمَنْ مَعَهُ أَجْمَعِينَ. We saved Musa and those who were with him, all of them. But then Allah says, ثُمَّ أَغْرَقْنَا الْآخَرِينَ. But then we drowned the others. Pharaoh and his army were drowned. They were destroyed. And Allah subhanahu wa ta'ala made an example out of them. And so that's that particular moment
that the day of Ashura commemorates, first and foremost. And that's what was the subject of the conversation of the Prophet ﷺ with the Jewish community in Medina. And there are, of course, many, many very important, powerful lessons that we draw from this. So as we draw closer to the day of Ashura, as we will fast on the day of Ashura, some of the reflections, some of the things that we should be thinking about is, first and foremost, that ultimately all the might and all the power belongs to Allah. Pharaoh was one of the most tyrannical, dominant forces that humanity has ever seen. But he was annihilated and wiped out in an instance when the command of Allah came. Nothing can withstand the command of Allah. All might, all power, all authority, everything belongs solely to and only to Allah. And so the words of Musa alayhi salam are very important. That he said, إِنَّ مَعِيَ رَبِّي. And that's the secret. That if we can have Allah on our side, then we can't be defeated. Then we have nothing to worry about. And so it's a fact. It's something as Muslims we believe in. That Allah subhanahu wa ta'ala is almighty and all-powerful and dominant. But the important realization within that is we need to make sure, we need to ensure that we have Allah on our side. That we are living our lives in a way that is pleasing to Allah and would thereby bring about the help, the mercy from Allah subhanahu wa ta'ala. And that's what this demonstrates and reminds us of. Number two, when we talk about living a life of devotion and dedication to Allah subhanahu wa ta'ala, it's small steps. We don't have to do everything all at once. We don't have to climb the mountain all at once. We don't have to do everything. Allah told Musa alayhi salam, walk into the water, do your part, and strike the ocean, the sea, with your staff. We do what's in our capability, and we let Allah subhanahu wa ta'ala do the rest. And so that's a very important realization about the day of Ashura and of the story of Musa alayhi salam from the Quran. Now, the second historically significant event that occurred on this day, the 10th day of Muharram, the day of Ashura, is the martyrdom, the ruthless and brutal and unjust killing of Hussein radiallahu ta'ala anhu, the grandson of the Prophet sallallahu alayhi wa sallam, and many other members of the family of the Prophet sallallahu alayhi wa sallam. That also, that tragedy, that is an open wound on the heart of the Ummah, that also occurred on this day. The martyrdom of Hussein radiallahu anhu is established historically and unanimously remembered by the Ummah of the Prophet sallallahu alaihi wasallam with grief as a tragedy and as a very, very tragic and sad and horrific and terrible event. The books of history of this Ummah, Islamic history, like Tariq al-Tabari and Tariq al-Khulafa and other works, speak about it in a lot of detail. But obviously, for the purpose of time, we're going to summarize things today, because there's so much that occurred and transpired that led to this moment that even sitting here today, 1400 years later, talking about it, it still is hard to process, fathom, imagine how something like that would happen. So it's really important for us to understand exactly the historical context. And a very summarized version of it is
The passing of the Prophet ﷺ is the greatest tragedy that ever befell humanity. But at the same time, it's the kind of tragedy that one can grasp and understand from the perspective that كُلُّ نَفْسٍ ذَائِقَةُ الْمَوْتِ. Every single human being will taste death. No one lives forever. So the fact that the Prophet of Allah, Rasulullah sallallahu alayhi wa sallam, became old, fell ill, and passed away, left this world, is something that while the heart aches, the mind can process. That's inevitable. And then, after that, we had the Khilafah of Abu Bakr as-Siddiq radiallahu anhu, and the Ummah continued. It continued to grow and thrive. Then we had the Khilafah, the leadership of Umar ibn al-Khattab radiallahu anhu, and the Ummah continued to grow and thrive. Then, at the end of the time of Umar radiallahu ta'ala anhu's leadership, there was a tragedy. Umar radiallahu ta'ala anhu was stabbed while leading the prayer. While that is a very tragic event, again, if you can understand the framing I'm trying to give here, it's again a tragedy that one can process. Not easily, but we can still process it. Because the man who stabbed Umar radiallahu anhu while he was in the prayer was not a Muslim. He was not a Muslim. He was a Zoroastrian servant, and he had some kind of a qualm or a complaint against someone. And when he came to the court to receive a judgment, the evidence proved otherwise, and the judgment was not made in his favor. And so out of anger, in spite, he stabbed Umar radiallahu ta'ala anhu while he was leading the prayer. And Umar radiallahu ta'ala anhu very famously even commented, he says that I thank Allah that it was not a Muslim or someone who claimed to even be Muslim who did this. Now Uthman bin Affan radiallahu anhu, he then led the Ummah after that. And the time of Uthman radiallahu ta'ala anhu also was a time where the Ummah continued to grow and thrive. But this is now where the tragedy, a tragedy occurs, but this time the tragedy is very hard to even process. Because towards the end of the life of Uthman radiallahu ta'ala anhu, there was the rise of a radical fringe element, a militant, radical fringe element in the Ummah who said they were Muslims, claimed to be Muslim, prayed like Muslims, all of that. And they became so radical in their views, they had certain complaints and problems with the leadership of Uthman radiallahu anhu, which we won't get into here. But they ended up sieging the city of Medina, invading the city of the Prophet ﷺ as Muslims. And they surrounded the house of Uthman radiallahu anhu, and they ultimately, eventually, broke into his home, invaded his home, and then murdered him in cold blood.

You will be my friend in paradise. He said this to Uthman. Uthman was promised paradise by the Prophet ﷺ. Now, the Ummah entered into the era, the period, the time of the leadership and the stewardship of the great Ali bin Abi Talib radiallahu anhu. One of the first believers, a family member of the Prophet ﷺ, one of his trusted confidants. And Ali radiallahu ta'ala anhu is someone of such a high status and stature. And again, I'll summarize here because we can keep going on and on about the virtues of Ali radiallahu ta'ala anhu. But I'll mention one thing the Prophet ﷺ said to Ali radiallahu ta'ala anhu, أَمَا تَرْضَى يَا عَلِي أَن يَكُونَ بَابُكَ أَمَامَ بَابِ فِي الْجَنَّةِ. Does it not please you, O Ali, that your door will be across from my door in paradise? So just imagine what the status of Ali radiallahu anhu is. And so, Ali radiallahu ta'ala anhu leads the ummah. But Ali radiallahu ta'ala anhu inherited a very, very difficult and tragic situation. Because the ummah was fractured. And there was this ongoing conflict, which again I'm going to summarize, extremely summarize, that there remained this tension amongst even many of the prominent people, the leaders of the Muslims at that time. Some who wanted to very rapidly and somewhat severely pursue what they felt would be justice for the killing of Uthman radiallahu ta'ala anhu in the city of the Prophet sallallahu alaihi wasallam, in Medina. The violation of Medina, the sanctity of Medina, and everything that had happened. They wanted this dealt with in a very, very severe manner. And what that would have resulted in, that inevitably, just because of human nature, that would have resulted in kind of a type of witch hunt, what we call, where people are being rounded up and people are being prosecuted and, you know, people are getting swept up and rounded up, and it would have created even more chaos. Ali bin Abi Talib radiallahu ta'ala anhu, the Prophet ﷺ's confidence placed in Ali radiallahu ta'ala anhu was of course very, very well placed, to state the obvious. It's the Messenger of Allah sallallahu alayhi wa sallam. His trust, his confidence in Ali radiallahu ta'ala anhu means something. And so Ali bin Abi Talib radiallahu ta'ala anhu, he correctly felt that if we go on this kind of a blitz, just rounding people up, that will further fracture the ummah of the Prophet sallallahu alayhi wa sallam. That will cause more divisions and chaos in the community. So therefore, the Prophet Ali bin Abi Talib radiallahu ta'ala anhu, he said we need to stabilize the community, we need to calm things down, allow things to settle down, and then systematically investigate the matter. And that was the more correct course of action. But unfortunately, this remained an ongoing tension. That radical fringe militant element that I spoke about earlier continued to grow and become more and more rabid and radicalized over the years, until it finally culminated in the martyrdom, the assassination, the killing of Ali bin Abi Talib radiallahu ta'ala. And again, that tragedy now doubles. Because again, the people who murdered Ali radiallahu ta'ala anhu, a man of that caliber, on his way to the masjid to pray, claimed to be Muslim. And that did irrevocable damage to the ummah, to the community. Now, the Muslim ummah was at a very tragic crossroads. The grandson of the Prophet ﷺ, the older son of Ali and Fatima radiallahu ta'ala anhum ajma'in, Al-Hasan, the older brother. Many

0: of the members of the community, the ummah, felt that he should steward the ummah going forward. Muawiyah, another trusted companion of the Prophet ﷺ, who was at odds with Ali radiallahu ta'ala anhu, he had a very strong influence on the ummah, on the community at that time as well. And Al-Hasan radiallahu ta'ala anhu, truly in the spirit of the sunnah of the Prophet ﷺ, he said that the ummah is hurting. And he said that, I want to be a force of bringing Muslims together. Uthman was killed. My father Ali was killed. This can't continue. And so, Al-Hasan, radiallahu ta'ala anhu, he chose reconciliation and he stepped down. He relinquished his claim to the leadership of the Muslims and asked Muawiyah, radiallahu anhu, to lead the Muslim ummah going forward. And the Prophet sallallahu alayhi wa sallam prophesies this in a hadith of Bukhari, in which he says, إِنَّ بْنِي هَذَا سَيِّدْ. The Prophet sallallahu alayhi wa sallam said, this grandson of mine, he is a leader. وَلَعَلَّ اللَّهَ أَنْ يُصْلِحَ بِهِ بَيْنَ فِئَتَيْنِ عَظِيمَتَيْنِ مِنَ الْمُسْلِمِينَ. And Allah will make him the source of reconciliation between two forces of this ummah. And so Al-Hasan radiallahu ta'ala anhu, he served that very important role. For the next 19 years, Muawiyah radiallahu ta'ala anhu, he led the ummah. And again, the Muslim ummah continued to grow and thrive during that time. But before his death, in the year 60, he appointed his grandson, Muawiyah radiallahu anhu appointed his son, a man by the name of Yazid, to lead the Muslims going forward. Now, Yazid was not a morally and ethically upright person. And many senior companions of the Prophet ﷺ, like the grandson of the Prophet ﷺ, Al-Husayn, Abdullah ibn Zubayr, Abdullah ibn Umar, Abdullah ibn Abbas, radiallahu ta'ala anhum ajma'een, they did not see Yazid fit to lead the ummah going forward, and actually refused to give him the oath of allegiance as a leader of the Muslims. And once again, now, there was a lot of discussion that was coming up, and there was a sentiment, very strong sentiment that started to develop, that the leader of the Muslims going forward needed to be Al-Husayn radiallahu anhu, the grandson of the Prophet, the younger brother. And Al-Husayn radiallahu ta'ala anhu, and I'll summarize this part again, he consulted, deliberated. Yazid unfortunately started to demonstrate very, very poor judgment, to say the least, where he started to really force the issue, coerce people into giving him the oath of allegiance. And that after, while all these things are going on, and Husayn radiallahu ta'ala anhu consulted with many of the senior companions of the Prophet sallallahu alayhi wa sallam, those who were still alive, and through a lot of reflection and deliberation and consultation and prayer and dua, Al-Husayn radiallahu ta'ala anhu, he felt that it was his responsibility to ensure that the Muslims would have morally upright and just leadership. That the ummah, the Muslim community, this is an amana and a trust. This was by the will of Allah, by the permission of Allah, by the command of Allah. It was established by the Prophet of Allah, Rasulullah sallallahu alayhi wa sallam. And that this is an amana and a trust. And that it was carried very admirably by the men who came before. But that this individual now did not meet that standard. And he felt that it was his obligation to ensure that the Muslims would have proper leadership. And so Al-Husayn radiallahu ta'ala anhu, he decided to start now taking action, to start gathering support, consolidating support, to be able to lay his proper claim to the leadership of the Ummah. And that effort led him to, led him on the way to Kufa. And as he was on his way to Kufa, he was traveling with a small caravan with many of his family members, his sons, his brothers, his nephews, family members. And as he was on his way, they were intercepted. They were surrounded. And they were sieged. And this lasted for days. At the very least, a week. And ultimately, he was given an ultimatum. Relinquish this campaign, this effort, and pledge your allegiance to Yazid or die. And when faced with the choice of doing the right thing, what he believed in from the bottom of his heart, or giving in to this threat of violence and compromising on the truth, again, in the spirit of the great prophets, particularly the Prophet of Allah Muhammad Rasulullah Sallallahu Alaihi Wasallam, his grandfather, Al-Husayn radiallahu ta'ala anhu, chose to take a stand for what he believed in and not compromise on the truth. And at that occasion, at that moment, on the 10th day of Muharram, and what's fascinating is it was the year 61 after Hijrah. And on that, in that year, the 10th of Muharram also fell on a Friday. Husayn radiallahu ta'ala anhu and the family members who were traveling with him in the caravan were all massacred. They were killed. Husayn radiallahu ta'ala anhu, the beloved grandson of the Prophet sallallahu alaihi wasallam, who sat in the lap of the Prophet sallallahu alaihi wasallam, who was loved and hugged and kissed by the Prophet sallallahu alaihi wasallam, was 56 years old at that time. This particular tragedy that occurred at a place called Karbala, we remember it as a wound on the heart of the Ummah of the Prophet sallallahu alaihi wasallam. We mourn Husayn radiallahu ta'ala anhu because the Prophet sallallahu alaihi wasallam loved him. And we love the family of the Prophet sallallahu alaihi wasallam because loving the family of the Prophet sallallahu alaihi wasallam is a part of loving the Prophet sallallahu alaihi wasallam. We condemn the killing of Husayn radiallahu ta'ala anhu and the massacre of his family members because injustice, oppression is injustice and oppression, even if it is politically convenient. And we learn, we take the lesson from the choice that Husayn radiallahu ta'ala anhu made on that day, at that moment, that our beliefs, our morals, our ethics, our principles, our dignity should never be for sale. That we never sell out on what we believe in. And that this tragic, horrific historical incident is about how Husayn radiallahu ta'ala anhu was killed, but it's not just about that. It's about his faith, his belief, his dignity, and his principles. That's an inspiration to the Ummah till today. And the last thing that I wanted to comment on here, because it's almost time for Salat al-Maghrib, the last thing that I wanted to comment on here is clarifying a misconception. Too often, whenever we speak on this topic, or this occasion comes around, there is a misconception and a misunderstanding a lot of times that when it comes to Al-Husayn radiallahu ta'ala anhu, and in general, the family of the Prophet sallallahu alayhi wa sallam, that is a topic and a subject that is of significance and importance, that the family of the Prophet sallallahu alayhi wa sallam holds a very important place of esteem and admiration and love and appreciation amongst only certain segments of the ummah. And that the rest of the ummah doesn't have a significance and importance for the family of the Prophet ﷺ. And that is incorrect. If somebody does say that, if someone does have that impression, if some people do, you know, give off that impression, then that is misinformation, and that is an error on their part. And I wanted to demonstrate this. In the hadith of At-Tirmidhi, Abu Sa'id al-Khudri radiallahu ta'ala anhu says that the Prophet ﷺ said, Al-Hasan wal-Husayn sayyida shababi ahli al-Jannah. That the Prophet ﷺ said, Al-Hasan and Husayn radiallahu ta'ala anhu, the grandsons of the Prophet ﷺ, will be the leaders of the young people in paradise. In another narration, the Prophet ﷺ, he gathered together the members of his family, including Hassan and Hussein radiallahu ta'ala anhuma. And the Prophet sallallahu alayhi wa sallam said, Allahumma inni uhibbuhuma fa ahibbahuma. Oh Allah, I love them, so you love them as well. Wa ahibba man yuhibbuhuma. And oh Allah, love the people who love them. The Prophet sallallahu alayhi wa sallam, in another hadith of At-Tirmidhi, he said about Hussein radiallahu ta'ala anhu, Husaynun minni wa ana min Husayn. Hussein is from me and I am from Hussein. And the Prophet sallallahu alayhi wa sallam, he would carry them and show his love and affection for them. In one beautiful narration, Bukhari says, Huma rayhanataya min ad-dunya. That they are my two flowers in this world. Expressing his love for them. And in general, when it comes to the family of the Prophet sallallahu alayhi wa sallam, the Prophet sallallahu alayhi wa sallam, in one of his last public addresses to the ummah, the Prophet sallallahu alayhi wa sallam, he said this phrase 3 times when he was advising the ummah in one of his last final public addresses. The Prophet sallallahu alayhi wa sallam, he said, wa ahla bayti أذكركم الله في أهل بيتي أذكركم الله في أهل بيتي أذكركم الله في أهل بيتي. 3 times he repeated the phrase that I remind you for the sake of Allah, take care of my family. I beseech you in the name of Allah, take care of my family. I advise you, I command you in the name of Allah, take care of my family. The family of the Prophet ﷺ was very beloved to the Prophet ﷺ, and he entrusted us with the responsibility of taking care of his family. And while we might not have been there that day, but it is something that we have to remember and recall and learn a lesson from. That the ummah as a whole, overall, did not mind this instruction and command of the Prophet ﷺ. They violated this command when they massacred the family of the Prophet ﷺ. So this is something that we remember as a tragedy and a stain on the soul of the Ummah in our history. And we remind ourselves of the importance, the obligation of loving and respecting the family of the Prophet ﷺ, because that's a part of loving the Prophet ﷺ. And the Prophet ﷺ said, it's a means of attaining the love of Allah subhanahu wa ta'ala as well. So, it's time for the Adhan. I just wanted to quickly summarize. The day of Ashura, it teaches us to fast. Like the Prophet Musa ﷺ fasted, like the Prophet ﷺ fasted, and like 1400 years of this Ummah's fast. Fasting. To be grateful to Allah subhanahu wa ta'ala for His blessing, to be faithful, and always remember that Allah is with us, and to continue to live a life that is deserving of the help and the mercy and the forgiveness of Allah subhanahu wa ta'ala, and to also remember the tragedy of the massacre of Al-Husayn and the family of the Prophet sallallahu alaihi wasallam, may Allah be pleased with them, and acknowledge that that was a travesty, but also derive the lesson about the importance of standing for what you believe in and for what's right and for being principled and being uncompromising when it comes to our beliefs and our principles, as Al-Husayn radiallahu ta'ala anhu demonstrated. May Allah subhanahu wa ta'ala send His peace and blessings upon the Prophet sallallahu alaihi wasallam and upon the family of the Prophet sallallahu alaihi wasallam. And may Allah subhanahu wa ta'ala allow us to practice everything that we've said and heard. Subhanallahi wa bihamdihi. Subhanakallahu wa bihamdik. Nashhadu an la ilaha illa anta. Nastaghfiruka wa natubu ilayk. And again, as a closing reminder, we should remember and try our best to fast on the 10th of Muharram. And as the Prophet sallallahu alaihi wasallam advised, also the day before, the day after. The 10th of Muharram will be this Friday. May Allah subhanahu wa ta'ala grant us tawfiq to do that which is pleasing to Him. Ameen ya Rabbil Alameen. Inshallah, we'll have the adhan.
1: You were listening to the English program on the Voice of Islam. Thank you very much for your time. Inshallah, stay tuned for future episodes.
2: من أين أبدأها حكاية صبحنا الحلو الحبيب